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0: 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As Jerry always says, don't dream it, drive it. 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
2: 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In other words, we're having a little pillow talk. Now you have to apologize to me in ways you've never apologized before. So call me at 866-92-SWEAT, 866-927-9328. We are now in the apology hour.

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3: Sweat Hotel. 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
2: Sweat Hotel.
3: Hey, this is Keith.
2: Hi, you're speaking with
3: T. Hey, baby, how you doing? What can I do for you today?
2: Well, one, I want to say thank you for all the great music that you have ever made.
3: Oh, thank you.
2: I love it, and it's a pleasure to speak with you at this moment.
3: Thank you so much. I appreciate that.
2: You have got me through a lot of bad and horrible nights.
3: Okay.
2: Now, seriously, you said, I don't know if this is the time we're supposed to apologize.
3: Mm-hmm.
2: But I want to apologize to my children for lying to them, and I lied to them for their father. He was supposed to be at my son's father-son breakfast,
3: mm-hmm.
2: and he never showed.
3: Okay.
2: And feel like Barry White, practice what you preach. If you preach it, you should practice it.
3: Right.
2: So you just don't know how much you do for me on some of my days when my ex-husband really pisses me off about our children.
3: Well, I'm glad I can do that. But who did you apologize to? Your son?
2: Yes, I'm apologizing to my son because I'm so sorry for him. A PS2 and a trampoline cannot make up for his father not being there.
3: Well, you know, sometimes it's all right to tell a low white lie. I mean, especially to your son who might not be ready to handle that thing about his father not showing up because of whatever the reason was, but you looked out for your son and you tried to make your son feel good, and that's your priority. Your children are your priority, and you got to do what's in the best interest of your children, especially if you're bringing them up. So you should not feel bad about
2: it. I feel bad about it because the reason why they starting to see that he's not even here at all, and he's further and further apart from them. I'm bending over backwards to give him days to be with him. I'm letting him mm-hmm. make his own days to see them when it's convenient for him. And I don't think many women would do that.
3: Well, that's just showing you're a great parent. And when it comes to your children, sometimes we have to do things that we don't want to do in order to please our kids because we see that it's in the best interest of our children.
2: That's the point. I would say I am very strong to go through 1/10 of all the things I have went through.
3: Okay, baby. But thank you for checking in. I appreciate that, all right?
2: Well, I want to say thank you. See, man, you are a very hard man to get through to. I have been trying for a month.
3: Okay, baby. Thank you so much. Love you, girl. All right, bye-bye.
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0: service in Memphis has issued a flash flood warning for Central Madison County in Tennessee until 10:45 p.m. Central Daylight Time. It is 44 p.m. Central Daylight Time. Doppler radar indicated thunderstorms producing heavy rain across the warned area. Between 1 and 2 inches of rain has fallen. Flash flooding is ongoing or expected to begin shortly. Hazard, flash flooding caused by thunderstorms. Source, radar. Impact, flash flooding of small creeks and streams, urban areas, highways, streets, and underpasses, as well as other poor drainage and low-lying areas. Some locations that will experience flash flooding include Jackson, Adair, Carroll, Gilmore, Westover, Oakfield, East Union, Huntersville, and Roberts. Be aware of your surroundings and do not drive on flooded roads. Repeating, a flash flood warning has been issued until 10:45 p.m. Central Daylight Time for the following county, Madison, Tennessee.
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0: 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As Jerry always says, don't dream it, drive it. 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
3: You're inside the Sweat Hotel. Who am I speaking to?
4: This is Sheila.
3: Hey, Sheila. How you doing? What's
4: going on with you today? I'm blessed and highly favored. How are you, Mr. Sweat?
3: I'm good. What can I do for you tonight, babe?
4: I just called to make a confession.
3: Okay, what's your confession?
4: My confession is to my husband. I recently asked him to leave for a trial separation, and I just want to let him know. It's hard for me to hurt him, but I don't think that it's going to be a trial separation. I don't want him to come back home.
3: Okay. And why is that?
4: You know, there's a lot of problems. I mean, I work very hard. I work 10 hours a day. And for the last year and a half, you refuse to get a job. You won't stop drinking. And, you know, I mean, you're not really doing nothing. I'm supposed to be your helpmate and not the head of the household. And that's what you're making me be. And if you're going to make me be the head, then I might as well just be the head.
3: Okay. Have you gone to counseling?
4: Yeah, we went to our pastor. We went to a counselor. And, you know, he just refuses to change. So, and my thought on that is if you loved me as much as you said you would, you would try a little harder.
3: Well, that's true. Well, Sheila, thank you for calling in and confessing. I appreciate that.
4: Well, thank you for letting me get that off my chest.
3: All right, baby girl. Take care.
4: All right, you be blessed.
3: You too now. Bye-bye.
4: All right, bye-bye.
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We enjoy the five-star meals, but you was with me for the Zaxby's. Holding me down from the start. I used to be broke, I was ashy. 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Got rich and I pay for your lipo. 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And I help

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2: Hi, this is Keith. 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
3: Hi, you're speaking to Andrea.
2: Hey, Andrea. How you doing, baby? Where you calling from?
3: I'm calling from Ohio.
2: Okay, what can I do for you tonight,
3: Andrea? First of all, I want to say how much I love you and your music.
2: Thank you, baby. What can I do for you tonight?
3: My husband, we broke up, and it's been 4 years since we've been together.
2: Mm-hmm.
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2: You say you're looking for someone new because you know you can't get back together.
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3: I hope it be soon.
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3: Mm-hmm.
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0: 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I give all my love to you. Make it last forever. Nobody. How deep is your love? And more. 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
2: I want to say thank you for checking into the Sweat Hotel. Now, the night is still young, so let's think about all the things we might be able to do once I get off. I'm coming over, girl. Be ready. Whoa.

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2: Hey, this is Keith. Who am I speaking to?
3: This is Cynthia.
2: Okay, Cynthia, what can I do for you tonight, hon?
3: No, I was just calling to see how you was doing.
2: I'm good, baby. I'm good. Thank you for checking in. I appreciate you.
3: Huh? Yeah, and I wanted to let you know that my sister's a big fan of yours.
2: Thank you so much, hon. Okay. Thank you. Love you, baby.
3: Love you, too.
2: All right, bye-bye. Hi, this is Keith. Who am I speaking to?
4: Hi, Keith. This is Joyce. How are you?
2: Hi, Joyce. How you doing? I'm good. I'm good. What can I do for you tonight, baby?
4: Well, I just want to say hello and see how you've been getting along and let you know that I'm still in love with you. And I'm going to wait as long as it takes.
2: All right, baby. Thank you so much. I appreciate that.
4: And keep doing the great job that you're doing. You're just a man to me, you know?
2: Thank you, boo. I appreciate you.
4: Yeah, okay, baby. Right? Take care.
2: All right, bye-bye.
4: Bye-bye.
2: Take care of yourself.
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2: 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This is Carolyn from Columbus, Ohio. Just thinking about you. Loving your music. 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

Jason and he can't tell me nothing. Bossed up and not changed again. 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We're from dollar bills, and I be popping rubber bands.

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0: 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I don't want to get too attached, but I feel like I already am. 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
5: 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If we have received Jesus as Lord, we shall be like him. 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

0: over the world.
1: God has you on his mind today. He has your future on his mind. He has your next moves on his mind. He has your family on his mind. He has what's on your mind on his mind. Now, there may be some things you need to change. You need to walk away from. You need to stop going back to. I feel like many of you are in situations today because you just keep going back to that person, to that situation, to that lifestyle, to that moment, whatever it is. God wants to bring new things into your life. I am Hot Chocolate. Hey, y'all, all over the world. 901-219-2020. Don't wait till it's too late. Call and get some life insurance and keep your family from being embarrassed today. 901-219-2020. Family, God wants to do some new things in you, for you, through you, on your behalf. And he told me to tell you today, some things are going to happen just based on a decision. I say this to you all the time. We blame the devil on our own decisions. You decided to go that direction. Ooh, the devil just messing with me. No, you should have left that alone. You should have never gone that direction. You should have stayed out of that mess. You should have spent your money more wisely. Honey, the devil just... No. It's your decision many times. But today you can make a decision for your destiny. What is the one thing you need to do to bring yourself into a place of destiny? Maybe it's a friend you need to let go of. Maybe it's a career you need to go after. Maybe it's a degree you need to finish. Maybe you just need to be quiet about some stuff and stop telling your dreams to the wrong person. So I ask you today, family, what is the one thing we can do to bring about our destiny? Is it to stop eating sweets? Come on, it could be something as simple as that. Is it to stop worrying? What is your one thing? You know, if you change that one thing, my Lord, it's going to change everything. Text me today. I want to know your one thing, not to get in your business, but to pray for you, that you will have strength to either go to that one thing or stay away from that one thing.

stop that one thing or begin that one thing. It's one of the four, baby. 901-219-2020. Or you can just text me one thing. The words, two words, one thing. If you don't want to share what the one thing is, but you know there's one thing you can do differently. Give up fried foods. One thing. Stop calling an enemy a friend. One thing. Leave that married man alone. One thing. Be committed to your wife. One thing. Call your child. You haven't talked to them in years. You just been letting child support do the talking. One thing. Come on, family. We're bringing it home today. Stop getting mad and leaving every church you go to. One thing. Take accountability for your own actions. Ooh, that one right there. Oh, honey, that's the bell ringer. Many people take their whole lives and blame everybody for every bad thing except themselves. There must come a time in every grown person's life you stop blaming the person who raped you. Yeah, that was horrible. Yes, it was wrong. But let God, as I always say to you, I'll flip that thing. Stop using that as your excuse for the way you treat people or for the anger you have. Come on, family. This is a new day. God wants us to do that one thing or let go of that one thing or make that one move, my Lord, that's preventing any of us from walking into complete destiny. God had a plan in spite of the abuse, in spite of the misfortune, in spite of somebody walking out on you, in spite of being beaten as a child. That one situation or many situations, they don't have the power to stop your destiny. In fact, many times he wants to flip that thing into a book, into a movie, into a movement, into a revelation. Come on, family. Something that is going to bring healing to somebody else. One thing. Is it smoking weed that you need to give up? One thing. Talking to people who keep you bound, who keep you stuck. One thing. Is it the casino taking your money week after week and you making an excuse for it? One thing. It may be Amazon. Maybe you're spending all your money on Amazon, then you beg for your rent or for your mortgage. One thing. What is the one thing, family? God wants to deliver. He wants to set free. He wants to make whole. He wants to bring us into the reason we were created. And if we just would give up that one thing or let go of that one thing or let God deliver us from that one thing. I'm not making light of abuse. I understand it was rough. We've all been abused in different ways. But God will use that abuse to heal you and heal others. Maybe there's music inside of you from the abuse, but you survived it. You're still here. Not to be sad, not to be downtrodden, not to be depressed, not to flip out on everybody. No, you're still here because God has a purpose. He has a destiny for you. He has a reason for your life. A lot of you all feel like there's no reason for my life. Would nobody know if I wasn't here? No, no, no, no. There's a reason for every life listening to Hot Chocolate. There's a reason you're still here. There's a reason the accident didn't take you out. There's a reason the bullet couldn't take you out of here. There's a reason the abuse wasn't so severe that it killed you. Because God has a purpose for you. And it's a destiny, and it's a place to fulfill a need in somebody else's life. God has a plan, family. 901-219-2020. So what's that one thing that's separating you from destiny? I'm asking myself the same question, family. I don't want anything or anyone separating me from the things God has for me. And I don't want anybody or anything separating you. Sometimes it's just not cussing. I've heard people say, and I want to say it was Country Wayne. Y'all know Country Wayne, the comedian, who said, I think he used to cuss a lot. I think it was him, if I'm not mistaken, in his social media. And somebody let him know, that's cutting off your money. That's cutting off your audience. If it wasn't Country Wayne,

may have been Curran Claiborne. You all know him too, the comedian. One of the two said it was the thought of just understanding if I just stop cussing, my career would take off. If I just stop cussing, I can grow my audience. That was their one thing. And both of them blew up. We know Country Wayne just blew up. But sometimes, fam, we just gotta take out one thing in our lives, change up one thing. For Colonel Sanders, KFC, you know what his one thing was? Not quitting. He got over 1,000 no's on his recipe that people are paying billions of dollars to eat all over the world. When I was in Grand Cayman last week, I saw two KFCs. And I was in the Cayman Islands. I said, you know, I've seen KFC in Jamaica. I've seen KFC in Japan. I've seen KFC in so many other countries. And I said to the guy, I was in Guadalajara, Mexico. KFC was there. And I said to the guy, to the driver in Grand Cayman, so y'all have a KFC? He said, yeah, we got one here and one in Georgetown and one wherever. Because Colonel Sanders, his one thing was, he was persistent and did not take no for an answer. If over 1,000 people told you no, would you quit? More than likely, I would have quit and you would have to. But his one thing was just, don't quit no matter who doesn't like it. Don't quit no matter who says your recipe is not good. And now, he's a multi-billion dollar brand. No matter how many companies have bought him out, KFC is a multi-billion dollar brand because one man, my Lord, I feel this thing today, one man did not quit over one thing, people telling him no. That was his one thing. If he could just survive that one thing, over 1,000 no's to get to a billion, multi-billion dollar industry. My God, who am I talking to today? You're quitting too fast. That's your one thing. You keep giving up too quickly. Your one thing may be you're telling your dreams to the wrong people. What dreams have they fulfilled? Why are you going to tell them, God told me to open up a grocery store, and they don't even believe in entrepreneurship? They don't even believe in being in business for themselves. Why would you tell your dream to a non-dreamer? My God, one thing, family. I need everybody right now to text me one thing, because this show is bigger than me. It's God talking to somebody. It's God redirecting your steps. It's God saying, let go of that or start that again, or you're going in the wrong direction. One thing. How many people, presidents and CEOs of corporations, have been brought down just because they were in the wrong place at the wrong time? Or they just had to have a fling on the side. I was watching an interview, I don't remember the lady's name, who was caught on camera kissing the CEO. It has destroyed her life and his. Even though she says she was separated and he was going through a rough period, but why would you come out in public and you still married? Why didn't you just wait till you were divorced, put off your relationship till the papers were final? But because she did one thing, got entangled with somebody still married, while she was still married, and they went to a public event, and the Jumbotron caught them kissing. And that one kiss has practically destroyed her entire life. Family, just like I'm telling you to give up that one thing, God is telling us before it's too late. Before something crazy happens. Before the door closes on the opportunity. Some of us are on the cusp. We're on the corner. We're on the edge of something major happening in our benefit. Something major happening in our destiny. Something major happening in the most positive ways to change our lives. But also that one thing that we won't get rid of, or that we won't move from, or that a move we will not make that we need to make, can keep us from all of the things God has for us. Some of y'all have no courage. You just can't tell nobody no. You just love having people that pretend to like you. So you say yes, yes, yes to everything. That yes, yes, yes can cause you
to miss your destiny can cause God.

had to say no, no, no to walking you into the door that's meant for you. Come on, family. We better than that. 901-219-2020. One thing. Text me one thing, if you will. 901-219-2020. And before the show is over, I'm going to pray for you and for me and all of us that we don't allow one thing, whatever that one thing is, to cause us to miss destiny. And if you don't know what it is, God will make it clear to you. Like I said, it may be a fork and a knife. Eating too much, drinking too much, drinking too many sodas. One thing, family, 901-219-2020. Stay with me. I'm going to pray for you. Don't go nowhere at the end of this show. Stay with me. Family, this is Hot Chocolate. I want to talk to my clients who are on a fixed income. 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You had cancer, but it's been 2 years or longer since you have it, since you had it. 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I want to talk to the people who are afraid of life insurance. Well, I talk, I got a little sugar. I got a little diabetes. Somebody else turned me down. Don't worry about who turned you down before. We are able to cover 99% of you all today, even if you were turned down somewhere else. 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
901.

22/19/2020. I love you, family. Let's get covered today. Family, we're about to pray about that one thing. We don't want anything to hinder us from destiny, to hinder us from our purpose being fulfilled, to hinder us from what God really has for us. So let's pray. Father God, we come to you today thanking you for giving us the strength and the courage to let go of that one thing, or to run to that one thing that is your will, and to let go of everything that's not your will, to make that step. Father, thank you for courage to say no. Courage to say no to family. Courage to say no to friends. Courage to say no to the in crowd. Courage to say no to everybody who's offering us things that keep us bound, that keep us held behind. Father God, we want deliverance today. We want a change of mind today. We want better steps in our lives today. We want to be fruitful today. We want to go to another level today. We want to be delivered from what happened in childhood today. We don't want to be hindered by anybody or anything any longer. We've stayed stuck long enough. We've had pauses long enough. We've gone in circles and cycles long enough. We don't want to live a stuck life. Unstick us, God, today. If unstuck was a word, we want it today. Lord, we want to live in the unstuck of life. We want to live in the newness of life. God, transform our minds. Your word says, be not conformed to this world, but be ye transformed by the renewing of your mind. Renew our minds today. Change our thinking. Help us to get rid of stinking thinking. Help us to get rid of paranoia. Help us to get rid of everything, God, that has been built. Every wall, every division, every negative thought, every negative cycle of thinking. We want to get rid of it today. Every bit of division, we want to get rid of it today. Every temptation, every lure, every seduction that's not of you, oh God. We want to get rid of the skeletons in the closet today. We really want to live a life that allows us to walk in our destiny, walk in our purpose. We want to stop giving up too quick on our dreams. We want to stop starting and stopping, starting and stopping. God, we want to be everything you called us to be. We want to be everything you called us to be. For every brother, he wants to be everything you called him to be. Every sister, she wants to be everything you called her to be. Help us to be better parents. If we have neglected our children, we go back and make that step today. We made excuses. I don't like the mama, and I don't have time. Father, forgive us for neglecting our children. I don't know who God is talking to, both men and women. You've neglected your children. You've not spent time with them. You've used their parent as a crutch, as an excuse. Well, I don't get along with the dad. I don't get along with the mother. Father, forgive us. And then some of you have blocked your children from having a great daddy because you mad at him. My God, you've blocked your children from having a great mother because you're mad at her. And you fill your children with negativity and hate towards the other parent because you have the issue. Repent today, said the Lord. Repent and make it right. Repent and make it right with that child. My God, you haven't been the father you should have been. There's no excuse big enough. You haven't been the mother you should have been. You put the boyfriend in front of the children. The children went through abuse because of your selfishness as the mother. Because you didn't look out for the children. Because you moved in somebody who took advantage of your children, and you won't take responsibility. You even want to blame the child. Repent, saith the Lord. Get it right. Repent to God, repent to the child, and make it right. Make it right as a parent. Make it right, saith God. It's a warning to somebody. You better make it right as your child's father, as your child's mother. Make it right. Take full accountability. Don't blame nobody but yourself. Make it right while you still can, says God. While you still can. While you still can. While you still can, make it right. Whether you're a

apology is accepted or not, you make it right. Child support is not enough. Pretending like it didn't happen is not enough. Make it right, make it right, make it right. Make it right, make it right, make it right. God, we thank you for the opportunity to make it right, to get things in order, to apologize, to take accountability, to take responsibility, to say, I was wrong. Not blaming nobody. I was grown and I did that thing. I made that wrong decision. God, help us, oh God. When I get high because my granddaddy introduced me to weed when I was 6, that was then, but you can get clean now. You don't have to have a substance to control your mind. You can get clean. You can get help. You can admit it is a problem. And God, we thank you for helping us, for showing us a better way, for helping us make better decisions. When we didn't know how to make better decisions. God, I thank you for a new path, for transforming our minds about forks and knives and what we're eating, transforming our minds about what we're drinking. I just had a conversation with someone today whose body was messed up because they drank too many energy drinks and they ended up with medical problems. God, help us to let go of and to be honest about our real problems, our real issues. And we thank you, Lord God, for what you're about to do and the way you're about to do it. We give you honor. We give you praise that we can move past and deal with and get rid of or hold on to whatever that one thing is. We will not allow it, them, they to separate us from our destiny, from the reason we were created, from our next blessing, from that next door, that opportunity. We will not allow it to separate us. And we thank you so much. We love you so much. We need you so much. And we don't want anything or anybody that is not your will for our lives. Thank you for another chance to get to destiny. Thank you for another chance to walk in that door for that open opportunity. Even if we missed it the first, second, or 20th time, we're here today and you're showing us we don't have to keep missing it. We love you for everything you do for us. In Jesus' name, amen. Family, text me if you haven't already. One thing, today somebody's life changed. My God, today somebody's going to go to another level. Today somebody's blinded eyes have been opened. Somebody's deaf ears, deaf to the truth, deaf to accountability. Their deaf ears have been opened today. So you all can text me two words, one thing, if you agreed in faith and believe that God did it for you, he did it for your family today. Text me two words, one thing, at 901-219-2020. Let this word marinate in your heart and in your spirit the rest of today. God wants to give you everything. Sometimes we just got to give up one thing. That's powerful. Somebody text that back to me. God wants to give us everything when sometimes all we have to give up is one thing. My God, that's powerful. Text that back to me, family. 901-219-2020. I never want to forget that. That came right here in this moment. I've never heard that before. God wants to give us everything when sometimes he's just asking us to give up one thing. That one thing can determine whether or not we receive everything God has for us. My Lord, that's powerful. 901-219-2020. Please text that back to me. And for all your life insurance needs, family, let's do something that some of you all have never done, or you did it and you undid it for some reason. You need to come back home. Let's get some life insurance. 30 minutes, whether you had it with me or someone else, come on home to Hot Chocolate. Or if you never had it with me, don't be embarrassed. I'm trying to keep your family from being embarrassed down the road. Let's get some life insurance. 901
2/19/2020. And I

find coverage that fits your budget. Yeah, so don't worry about being on a fixed income. Most people are. Let's get covered. 901-219-2020. We'll find something that fits your budget. I love you, family. Let's meditate on that one thing so that God can give us everything. I love you. 901-219-2020. I'm out of here. Bye.

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1: Ladies and gentlemen, let me have your undivided attention. It's morning. It's daytime. It's the rising, grand rising one and all. Man, oh man, oh man, what a great thing, what a great day, what a great chance, a great opportunity, another shot, another blessing. You know what, man, I start like this sometimes because I don't want anybody to take this thing for granted called waking up, just to call life. Man, this is, whew. And I think the older I get, the more I realize how special it is. Because I guess I've seen so many people I know at this point got to get up out of here for whatever the reason. I've lost some dear, dear, dear, dear people in my life, man. And as much as I miss them, I'm so grateful that I'm still here. Man. I don't see how you can get away from that. And that's why I start a show like that in the morning. Just a reminder now, so you don't get easy with it. So you don't get comfortable in your skin like you owed it or something like that.

0: or like this regular. No, it ain't regular, man. It ain't regular. It's a blessing. It's a gift from God, ain't it? The church say amen.
1: Amen.
2: Amen.
0: Amen. Amen again. Shirley Strawberry Collar Pharrell, Mississippi Monica Jr., the comeback kid, and the legend that is Nephew Tommy. Junior boy got your little Hawaiian shirt on. Going somewhere?
3: I ain't went nowhere. But listen, Unc, but you say all that, Unc. Do you know it's some people that woke up this morning talking about, I hate when Mr. Harvey talking about we should be grateful. Why he always so grateful? I know I'm here. They don't even think about how you saying it.
0: Yeah, well, you know, I try to offer people the right way. Look, man, here's one thing I've learned. I don't care what you say. You're going to get people to agree with you, and somebody somewhere going to be mad about it. Mm. I don't care what you say. And so I'm okay with that part of it. But it's my duty, my honor, to praise God. I mean, I ain't got no problem with it, okay, man. I just, man, for me, it's normal for me. It's not an act. You know, I ain't doing it for the radio. I really ain't. When I ain't on the radio, I got this same conversation.
2: Hello.
0: I got this same conversation when I ain't even on the radio. When I ain't in front of nobody, man. Oh, man, but let me tell you something. When ain't nobody listening, when ain't nobody got a camera on me, conversations be deep. I can't even go into it. I don't even tell you what I'm talking about.
3: That's your closing today, Unc. That's your closing today. You can do that.
0: What's that?
3: When ain't nobody looking.
0: When ain't nobody look, man. If y'all
1: I like that.
0: Boy. Well, let me tell you something. Y'all saw what was behind the curtain. Boy, y'all sit down and get some popcorn. And Steve, what now? Boy, if you can see what's really behind the curtain, what God done for me, whoo, boy.
4: All right. Thank you, Lord. Yeah. Mm-hmm. All right. Got deep, didn't it? Coming up in 32 minutes after the hour, we will run that prank back right after this.
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6: It is time now to run that prank back. Nephew, what you got for us?
7: This is my tip, Shirley. My tip. Here we go.
8: Hello?
9: Hello, I'm trying to reach Mr. Kenny.
8: Yeah, this is he.
9: How you doing? I'm actually calling you from the seafood house. You came and had I waited on you. You came and had dinner over here the other night.
8: Yeah, about two nights ago.
9: Yeah. How was the food? How was the service?
8: Everything was good. I don't have any complaints. I always enjoy when I come there. I never got a phone call from you guys. Everything all right?
9: Yeah, everything's fine. I'm actually, I don't know if you remember me waiting on you, but I actually waited on you.
8: Oh, okay. How you doing?
9: I'm good. Would you say that my service was pretty good and up to par?
8: Yeah, like I said, man, everything was excellent. Every time I come there, the food is great, the service is good. I have no complaints. Everything is good.
9: Okay, good. Good deal. Mr. Kenny, listen, you, if you don't mind me asking, man, if you really thoroughly enjoyed the service as well as the food, and I'm assuming you come here a lot, so I'm assuming you really like the food that we put out. If you don't mind, if I could ask you a question, if you don't mind.
8: Sure.
9: Okay, if the service was so good and you enjoyed everything, why you tip me the way you did?
8: Excuse me? Why did I do that?
9: I mean, you know, you didn't even tip even close to 10%. You know,
8: First of all, let me ask you something, because I don't remember giving my phone number or writing my phone number down on any survey. I've never taken a survey, nor have I gotten a call from you guys. So, how did you get my phone number?
9: Well, I'm just giving a courtesy call, and I'm just curious about. You know,
8: courtesy call. Okay, that's fine. But how did you didn't answer my question? How did you get my phone number? Because I didn't give it to anybody there. So you've done something to obtain my.
9: Well,
8: number.
9: I went on and done the research of what it took to get a number. So yeah, I did. You know, it was just bothering me that you tipped me the way you did.
8: Well, it's bothering me that you calling me in the middle of the day asking me about a tip. First of all, how much did you say I tipped you?
9: Yeah, I got $5 tip, and your meal was at least $80-some+.
8: Now, you've done all this research, and you got the wrong number. You got the wrong number, because first of all, I tip more than $5. I used to work for tips, bro. So let me explain that to you. I used to work for tips, and I know what it's like. And then $5 is you got the wrong table. You done all this research for nothing.
9: You're Mr. Kenny. I waited on you.
8: Yeah, I'm Kenny, but you don't got the wrong Kenny, because Kenny don't tip no $5. When I go, I ball, baby. I go to the people out because I want to entertain my people. You know what I'm saying? So I don't have time. But see,
9: the problem I'm having, you know, you bringing your people and you want to ball and everything, but you balling with them, but you shortchanging the waist style.
8: I ain't shortchanging. Look, you complain about $5. I give you $5 to get off this phone. That's what I give you $5 for. I don't tip no $5, bro. I got plenty of money. I don't need you to call me, tell me how to tip. I told you, man, I used to work for tips. I don't need you to call me.
9: You would think that if you were somebody that worked for

0: tip that you would know how to come in and tip somebody at least 15%, man. I can't even understand how you come in, you ball, and you done brought a couple people with you, and you leave me with $5.
1: Look here, man, I ain't leave you with no $5, man. I left at least $25 up in that thing. I was hosting some people, and I wanted to show my gratitude for something, and you calling me about the wrong tip amount and the wrong person. You done got the wrong person and calling
0: me. I ain't got the wrong person. You missed it, Kenny. I remember waiting on you and two other people when you came in there. What, wasn't you in there with two other people?
1: Man, who the hell are you? How you know all my business anyway? Who the hell are you?
0: Because I'm the one that waited on. Let me tell you something. The only way we can really rectify that, once you do this, man, once you come back up here and bring me the tip that I deserve.
1: I ain't coming no where. I told you. Matter of fact, when I come up there again, I'm gonna look for your. You give me your name and you give me your manager name. Cause matter of fact, I'm gonna call up there and come up there today. Cause I don't appreciate you calling my phone about some tip. And I know good and well, I tip good money.
0: Okay, well, do this for me. Then. When you do come up here today, will you bring me my tip money?
1: I'm gonna give you a tip. Quit calling people about it. Tip and maybe make some better service and you'll get a better tip. I'm bringing you a tip. I'm bringing you the tip of my shoe up your that one my brain. Cause you got.
0: I get into the job today at 5:00.
1: Hey, look here, man. It ain't no problem. That's perfect. Cause I get off at 5:00. I'm gonna come down there. I'm gonna talk to your manager. Then I'm gonna hand you the little extra money, tip money you want. Then I'm gonna whoop your in the parking lot. That's what I'm gonna do.
0: I ain't worried about getting my whooped. I want the tip.
1: So I'm gonna give you a tip. Quit stalking people by the tip. That's what you stop doing. That's your tip. You see, you're gonna piss me off now. See, I'm gonna come down there and I'm gonna whoop some. That's what I'm gonna do.
0: Okay, well,
1: I'm gonna give you $5.
0: And what do I need to do to help you out?
1: My time. Say what?
0: Hey, man, I ain't worried about nothing. Cause let me tell you something. If you whoop the same way you tip, I ain't worried about a thing.
1: No, check this out. You got the wrong number, but you got the right. Cause I'm gonna come down there and I'm gonna let you see what it is, Flair. See, I try to conduct myself in a nice manner and be professional, but you done bought the out and you gonna get it. I got your tip. When I bought, you better weave. Cause I'm gonna come down there and beat your. That's what I'm gonna do. You gonna get the real. I'm coming down there as soon as I get off from work. You better not bring your down there. You better not.
0: I'm coming down there, babe. You ain't got to worry about me. I'm gonna be there.
1: What's your name? What's your name, dog?
0: You got a pen and paper?
1: I remember your name. What's your name?
0: My name Tommy.
1: Tommy what? Tommy who?
0: Nephew Tommy from the Steve Harvey Morning Show. You just got pranked.
1: Say what?
0: Hey, man. This is Nephew Tommy from the Steve Harvey Morning Show. Your boy Richard got me to prank phone call you.
1: Y'all, you know what? Y'all... Man, you done got my pressure up, man. Y'all some stink. I'm gonna get both of y'all time. I'm gonna get both of y'all, cause y'all ain't right. Man, you got me hollering in the building. My employees looking at me, man. They ain't never seen me act like this. I'm up here talking about a meeting so we can get our company Christmas party together, man. And you got me acting fool here. Okay, y'all, man.
0: Hey, Kenny, man, I gotta ask you though, baby. Come on, man. What's the baddest, and I mean the baddest, radio show in the land?
1: The Steve Harvey Morning Show, man.
0: Hey, man. Hey, listen. Take all the employees to the seafood house, man.
1: Hey, I'm scared to go down there now. They might be scared to go with me. That might be a good thing, though, but they're going to be pulling out their tips now. They gonna be, we got it, boss. We got it. Man, y'all got me.
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3: 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Coming up next, Ask the CLO with the Chief Love Officer, Steve Harvey, in the building. Right after this.
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7: Hey, Steve Harvey. My name is Marsana. I have a 2-year-old who can fully recite his ABCs, and he can count to 10. I don't know if that's impressive to you, but it's very impressive to me and almost everybody we run into. Everyone doesn't think that he's 2. Everyone thinks he's like 4 or 5. So I'm impressed with him, and I'm going to keep working at it. And hopefully we can count to 20 by the time we get back at you or you get back at us. So thank you.
4: Well, that's the baby. Listen, baby, I'm real happy. I'm real happy that you impressed with your baby and everything. I don't know your baby,

0: And you know what? I ain't never heard your baby count. You know, but don't call here no more telling us that your baby can count to 10. Everybody baby can count to 10. Who baby can't count to 10? At 2, what? We don't know this here. Well, who care though? If your baby can count to 200, what is it going to do for us? Stop calling here bragging about y'all's babies.
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8: Jerry, I didn't know you whistled.
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1: It is time to ask the CLO, our Chief Love Officer, Steve Harvey. This is from Christy in Aurora. Christy writes, I had a surprise party for my husband. I hired a chef and later found out that the chef slept with my husband's first wife while they were married. My husband put the chef out. So we didn't have any food. I was clueless.
2: Wait, my husband slept with her husband. Wait, I don't say it again.
1: Okay. She hired a chef. She gave her husband a surprise party. She hired a chef. Then she later found out that the chef had slept with her husband's first wife while they were married. The chef slept with her husband's first wife. So her husband hasn't gotten over it. So, but they didn't have any food because the husband put the chef out. So they didn't have any food at the party.
2: Yeah.
1: Party over.
3: Pizza. All the pizza.
2: I mean, I'm cool with that.
0: Where you
1: are you?
0: At?
2: Yeah, I know I done remarried and moved on, but I ain't forget what you did, though, dog.
1: But you haven't moved on. Or have you really moved on?
2: No. No, see, I done forgave you.
1: Okay.
2: I done forgave her.
1: Mm-hmm.
2: But that forgiveness don't mean that I allow you back in my space.
4: You're not going to be cooking in my house.
2: No, you're in my house, though. You've already been up in here one time.
1: But that was a lifetime ago. You have a whole family now.
2: Yeah. See, hey, whoa. He's still cooking, ain't he?
1: Yeah.
3: Why she hiding
1: him? Liking.
3: Why she hiding him?
2: But see, she didn't know, Tommy.
1: She didn't know
2: that the chef had slept.

0: his ex-wife. But when he walked in, he know. Now, you going to get out my house. Because you done been up in here one time.
1: What did he say when he first saw him, so Steve? What did he
2: I
1: say?
2: Know the...
0: Wait a minute.
3: Who made the shrimp?
0: What you over here for? Hold on. Put them pants down. What you over here for?
1: The pots are not pants.
0: Because, you know, he bringing stuff in the house.
1: Right.
0: He got stuff in chafing dishes. Hey, hold on, man. What? Where you come from?
2: Oh, no, that ain't Chef Lawrence.
0: Oh, no, man, you got to get the hell up out of here. You got to, man.
1: But, honey, he's our chef. We need food. We don't have any food.
0: No, but I don't need nothing from him.
1: These people have to eat. This is your surprise party. Surprise. Yeah.
2: We about to have a DoorDash party.
4: Let him cook.
1: Yeah.
2: DoorDash.
1: Wow. So, but he's mad at his wife, though. She wants to know, why is he mad at her?
4: Well, she didn't know.
0: Uh-huh.
4: He got left.
2: He didn't know.
1: But she didn't know. She said I was clueless.
4: He mad.
0: Yeah, but you know, but like see right now, he got a director somewhere because he mad for real.
1: Yeah, he's really mad. All right, we're moving on to Trina in Harlem. Trina writes, I went to my stepson's graduation, but didn't go to the dinner afterwards. I wanted him to enjoy his mom and dad on his special day. My husband tried to force me to go out, but I really didn't want to feel uncomfortable. Why can't he understand that?
0: Well, it's over now.
2: That was generous.
1: What, the marriage or the dinner?
0: No, I mean, the dinner over with, man. Okay. It's cool. Feel how you want to feel.
1: Uh-huh.
0: Yeah, I ain't want to be uncomfortable. I wanted him to enjoy his mother and father.
1: Yeah.
0: I went to the graduation. That's up. We sharing. We co-parenting. You know, now let me We co-parenting. We not co-dinnering.
1: I thought that was pretty gracious of her to do that, to let them, very much so.
0: Having been in that situation before.
1: I know
0: Jesus.
1: One in particular where you were so nervous.
0: Thank
1: you,
0: Jesus.
1: You didn't know what to do.
0: Lord, man.
1: All right, moving on. Thank you, CLO, to Buck in Palm Beach. Buck writes, my wife's best friend is a man. They enjoy shopping, brunch, and going to the movies. She asked if he can go on our trip to Orlando with our kids. He wants to bring his girlfriend. Is this asking too much? Should I allow him to go on our family trip?
0: I was about to tell you this right now.
1: Uh-huh.
0: What you not fin do, bring the man around my kids. And
1: Buck don't do that.
4: Why are you Buck? Talking like
1: yeah.
4: that?
1: Yeah.
0: Because I'm Buck. Buck
4: oh,
0: don't
4: Buck.
0: Do that.
4: His name is Buck. Oh,
0: Buck don't lie.
1: Buck. He's from Palm Beach.
0: Okay. Buck don't lie on no people back around him like that. And just for sure now, right after this here, you going to have to quit being friends with him.
1: Oh, wow.
2: we're ready.
4: Okay, Buck.
0: Let me straighten you out on something. I'm serious.
1: What, Buck?
0: about the man.
1: Your best friend. That's my best friend. You've been knowing him for years.
0: He don't really want.
1: He doesn't what?
0: Really won't be your best friend. That Buck is me had not stopped studying
2: without.
0: You're
2: gonna get in trouble. You're gonna get in trouble.
0: Ha ha ha. How's I'm gonna do that? And this is about me.
2: You're gonna get in trouble.
1: I think we should move on, Buck.
0: Hold on.
3: It's about me, though.
1: Yeah, because you used to. Yeah.
0: But see, this is all the testament of how good God is.
1: Amen. All right, we're moving on.
0: Yeah. Carly.
4: She's not here, Buck. Bye.
1: Keep me out of this.
0: Get your head out your hand.
1: All right, we're moving on. Last one. This is

0: from Rhonda in Seattle. Rhonda writes, I had sex with a guy that dated my mom. We didn't know at first, but when he saw family pics, he realized or he recognized my mom. He said, there's nothing wrong with us dating, but I think it's gross. What should I do? Should I tell my mom about this or not?
1: Yeah, you got to break up right away. You got to
2: break immediately.
3: All these people that don't know nothing.
1: Yeah, yeah. This relationship can't go nowhere. Y'all can't go to the, he can't come over to the house for Sunday dinner, none of
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1: It is time now for Junior and Sports Talk. What you got for us, Junior?
2: Oh, sure. It's a great day for us in sports. Cleveland Cavaliers are, you know, they're out the playoffs now. The Cavaliers.
3: What?
2: No, Tommy DeGone.
3: Told me nothing. What happened?
2: Oh, they lost to the Knicks. Swept. Four games straight.
3: With a broom. With a broom.
2: With a broom. Yeah, with a broom.
0: So the Knicks are going to the finals?
2: The Knicks are going to the NBA finals.
3: Nope. Was it a switch broom or a push broom? What kind of broom was it?
2: I think it had red twine on it, Tommy.
0: Ooh.
2: Oh, they gone. And it's not Mr. Harvey's fault, because he said he already knew it was going to happen. Didn't he say that, Shirley?
4: I'm fine.

0: I don't know why y'all the one going through something.
1: You getting in your phantom driving to your mansion.
0: See, y'all was all in Houston, all in high hopes and everything. I told y'all how to handle this.
2: Okay, I know, because you showing us right now how to handle it. But see, it's not your fault, Uncle Steve. It's not your fault.
0: Bro, I know it ain't. I don't play.
3: But okay. But Junior, he's not even blinking when you said
2: that's okay. He's about to blink now. Because I'm gonna tell you who fault it is, right now. Dave, cue the music. Here we go. Larry Nance Jr. You the reason why Uncle Steve ain't going to the finals, Larry. You lost, Larry. What if you still didn't know he on the team, but Tyrese Parker, we ain't see you either. I don't know who you are, Tyrese.
4: He got music this time.
2: Mm-hmm. You know who else?
1: Who?
2: Riley Minix. Where were you? For Uncle Steve. You didn't show up for Uncle Steve either, Riley.
0: Hey, baby.
2: You didn't do it. He didn't know, Uncle Steve. You didn't know who's on the team. Why you ain't going to the Eastern Conference Final? Sam Merrill. We never heard of you till now. But you're on the Cleveland Cavaliers roster, though. You ain't do nothing. Mm-hmm. And most of all, the most contributing factor, and we told you, James Harden, we told you. Mm. Why, James? Why would you put my uncle through this, James? Why, James?
1: Yes,
2: cut that beard. And you could probably be in you could be in the Eastern NBA Finals, but you ain't do it, James. We sick and tired of this. Mr. Harvick won't even speak for y'all. He tired.
1: He wants to speak, Junior. Let him speak.
2: No, we lost. It's the end of the road.
0: When we come back, I have a rebuttal for everything you just said.
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1: All right, here we are, guys. Before we get to this story about this man not needing drama in his family, Steve, you wanted to rebut.
2: You know, Junior, I don't know why you thought you could use music to hurt me about the Cavaliers not being in the playoffs. Dave, same song, please.
1: Come on, boys. Oh,
2: I told you this was coming.
1: Sing it.
2: I've seen it too many times from afar. But the difference between us is you forgot
1: Anthony.
2: Who the Rockets are.
3: Come on, man.
2: You talk about the people on my team.

0: It's over, Julie.
1: Do the talking part.
2: Baby.
3: Yeah. The monologue.
0: Oh, you know, from time to time we come together and we just don't seem to understand. You put your hopes in these teams and fill them up with all your dreams and hopes for tomorrow. But now look at Junior, got his head in his hand. And now the song has turned into sorrow.
1: Aww.
0: Yeah. You thought you was gonna sit up here and just do me. You thought that I'd take it well.
3: Ooh, the Steve Harvey Morning Show is a vibe, baby.
0: You know I'm not a good sport at all. Go to hell. Now I've got to try to hurt you. I'm not going to be fair.
3: Ignorant.
0: Now I'm gonna turn this song around and make it about your hair. Your hairline is gone like the Rockets is gone. Way back behind your ears is this song. Crying and watching you brushing your hair when I keep telling you Junior is no longer there. Bye-bye.
3: All right.
0: Bye-bye. So long.
1: All right. Congratulations.
0: I cut you deep, Junior.
3: Yeah, you did.
4: Yeah, I swear to God, you did. You know, but I had to laugh.
0: You don't come for me, Junior.
1: Unless I send for you.
0: You don't come for me.
4: But hold on, Unc. How you gonna use my song, too?
0: I'm versatile. You lucky I ain't gonna get no Earth, Wind, and Fire. I'd destroy you.
3: With your mind.
1: Okay, right. I love.
0: Boy.
1: Oh, man.
3: Reasons.
1: Oh,
3: all right.
1: Is this a versus battle?
3: I know.
1: I don't know.
5: All this, Carla.
6: It's over.
0: No, it is.
6: It's over.
1: Yes.
4: I know one thing. I ain't gonna say nothing about the Cavaliers no more.
1: You don't have to. They're at the house.
3: They got in their mansions. They got in their Phantoms and drove to their mansions, Junior. You know that when they lose win, that's what they do.
1: So back
3: well,
1: to
3: there
1: the
3: you
1: Knicks.
3: Go, guys. The Knicks. Yeah. What is Spike Lee gonna
4: Shout
3: wear?
4: Shout out to the Knicks.
3: That's the question. What will Spike Lee have on?
6: That should not be the question. That's hard to predict.
1: I know.
4: Them glasses for one. He will have them on for sure.
1: Orange and blue.
4: Blue, one of them.
3: All right, guys. We'll have more of the Steve Harvey Morning Show coming up right after this.

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0: coming up at the top of the hour, about 4 minutes after it, it's my strawberry letter for today, and the subject is the women in my life should meet.
1: What?
0: That doesn't sound like a party at all. But anyway, we'll find out what it's about in just a few, because right now the nephew is here. I know. The nephew is here with today's prank phone call. Nephew, what you got for us?
2: Raymond in the closet. Let's go, Kat.
3: Hello.
4: Hello.
3: Hey, who there?
4: Can you hear me?
3: Yeah, Bella. Who is there?
4: This Raymond.
3: Man, speak up. I can't hear you. Who?
4: This is Raymond.
3: Man, speak up. I can't hear you. Who is this?
4: Raymond. Raymond.
3: Raymond.
4: Veranda is my sister.
3: Veranda, brother?
4: Yes.
3: What's up? What's up, man? What's up?
4: Somebody done broke in our house. They in the house right now. I'm in the...
3: Hold on. Man, my bad. What you saying? Somebody done what?
4: Somebody done broke in our house.
3: Well, why the hell are you whispering?
4: Because they in the house right now. I'm scared.
3: Wait a minute. You saying somebody done broke in the house and they still in there?
4: Somebody done broke in the house. I'm in the house now.
3: Wait a minute. You saying somebody done broke into your house and they still in there?
4: Yes.
3: What the you doing sitting up in there? Why you ain't call the police?
4: I'm in the closet. I'm in the closet and I'm trying to get somebody to...
3: Hold on.
4: I don't know what to do.
3: Man, you saying somebody in the house, in your house right now?
4: I don't know what to do.
3: Oh, this up. Okay, where you live at? Where you live at?
4: I'm on 36th Street.
3: Because I'm at 32 and a half. You know what? Hold on. I'm going to call the laws now.
4: Wait a minute.
3: Man, you know what? What?
4: Wait a minute. Don't call the police.
3: You send your in a house, somebody sitting up here finna kill you, and you talking about you don't want them arrested?
4: We got some illegal stuff in the house. Don't call nobody. Wait a minute.
3: Now, you saying don't call the laws. You have some what in the house?
4: Don't call nobody, because we got it. I got illegal stuff in the house. Don't do it.
3: Man, what the got in the house? Man, you know what? This is bad, Doc. You know what? You send your up in there. That's probably why they in that house. Now, you done set your up in the house. That's who in there now. That's, I guarantee you that. What you got in there?
4: I can't say it. I just want you to help me.
3: You know what, man? Let me tell you something. I'm going to tell you the best thing to do. Even though the people in your house right now, you need to just let me call the... Man, you need to let me call the law. Because I'm going to tell you right now,
4: Don't do that. Don't call.
3: But you know what, man? I'm going to tell you, you don't stay down there. I'm going to tell you now. I can call the law.
4: I can call the law.
3: Hold on. I can get my wife to call right now.
4: Don't call her, please. Don't call her. Because it's too much illegal stuff in the house. Don't do it, please. Don't call the police.
3: Man, but I'm going to tell you something, man. Honestly, I can't do a thing. I ain't going to go down there. Now, I'm going to tell you something. This fool's in a pit telling me don't even call the law. You know what, man? Look at here, Doc. I'm going to be honest with you. I ain't going to go down there. I'm going to tell you right down now. You know what? Now, first thing I'm going to tell you now. Now, I ain't going to take my down there. First of all, they may be tapping my line. And I ain't got to do with this. You gonna get
4: they
3: your shit on y'all.
4: Doc,
3: listen. Man, look, I can call 911. Hold on. Baby, look, go ahead and

0: caller. Because you know what? You're finna get your killed out there.
1: They don't know who you are. I just.
0: Man, you know what? And I ain't finna stay on the phone with your so they can find out. Because you know what?
1: Wait,
0: I called a lot. I ain't getting in that. Man, you must be a fool. I ain't finna get in that one. So I'm gonna tell you what you can do. Doc, I call the law. I'm finna have my wife right now. You know what? You may not like it now, but you appreciate me later. Because you know what? You're finna get your money.
1: Wait a minute. Just whisper. I think they outside.
0: Man, you know what? This is some crazy Doc, you done set your up.
1: Don't say nothing.
0: I'm finna call your sister for one.
1: Don't say
0: she's sitting up there talking about not calling the law. Fool. You better keep your mother in that closet. I'ma tell you right now, you're a fool. You walk out, because I'ma tell you now, they sure gonna kill your stupid man. You know what? I ain't gonna lie to you, man. The only thing I can tell you, I can call the law. You finna go down. And I'ma tell you now, I ain't going down with I don't know why you really gonna call me unless you want some help. Because I'ma tell you right now, I ain't finna jeopardize myself nor my family over your around here. The only thing I can do, I can help you out in one way. I can call the law. Now my wife got a cell phone. What you want me to do?
1: Will you come get me?
0: You must be a fool. I'm not. I ain't going. You know what, man? Look. I can't get in that. And my wife and I already called the police. I'm gonna tell you right now, they finna come.
1: Can you hear me?
0: Yeah, I can hear you. Shut your mouth right now.
1: Can you hear me?
0: Shut up. They don't know when to hide. That's why they gonna shoot the shit out of him. Don't peek out that door.
1: Can I say something?
0: Man, you need to shut your mouth.
1: This is Nephew Tommy from the Steve Harvey Morning Show.
0: You know what?
1: You just got pranked by man, your boy Wendell. You just got pranked.
0: Boy, y'all some dirty. I do well, man.
1: No, you just got pranked by your boy Wendell, man.
0: I'm sweating like hell sitting up in this house with drawers, old man. And you sit up here, want to play with... Man, look at here, boy. I'm sweating like hell.
1: Why are you sweating?
0: You was finna die because I sure no one's finna come down to the house. That's for sure.
1: I know you weren't coming to I heard it in your voice. I said, okay, you know what? He ain't coming to get me.
0: Man, I'm sitting up here right now. Man, I might need to take off from work, boy. I'm sweating like hell sitting up in here, Doc.
1: Hey, let me ask you something, man. What is the baddest radio show in the land?
0: Can't be nobody but the Steve Harvey's Morning Show with none other than Nephew Tommy with his crazy.
1: Come on, y'all. That was Raymer.
2: It's such a classic.
1: That was Raymer.
2: Shut your
1: All time classic. Hey, it's going down Sunday, June 21st. That is Father's Day. Father's Day in Detroit, baby. That is Aretha Franklin Amphitheater. Jokes, Jazz, and Jams. Jokes, Jazz, and Jams. Hosted by yours truly, Nephew Tommy. You got Dougie Fresh. You got Shantae Moore. You got Marcus Wiley. You got Julian Vaughn. You got the Williams. The list goes on and on. But this is for the fathers. To bring your fathers out, this is for the fathers. This is for the kings, the real kings that work every single day that we don't know anything about. Sunday, June 21st, Detroit, Michigan. Jokes, Jazz, and Jams.
2: All right. Thank you, nephew. Coming up next, it is my strawberry letter, and the subject is the women in my life should meet. Wow. Okay. If
1: you're
2: you said so.
1: You the first fool said that. Yes, you're the first fool.
2: We'll get into it right after this.
1: What is she doing over there with Regina?
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1: I'm William Shatner. I've been around a long time, but I'm truly humbled when I see the real battles our brave, paralyzed veterans have faced defending our freedom and when they come home.
2: I had just come home from serving over in Germany. Next thing I know, it was 3 weeks later. 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
3: While parachuting with my platoon, my parachute didn't open. I broke my neck. It left me paralyzed for the rest of my life.
4: I was on a routine patrol. 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
1: Okay, folks, this is heroism. 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A roof over their heads, accessible homes, cars, jobs, benefits.
2: PVA has brought me back to life.
1: Show them their sacrifice hasn't been in vain. 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
3: I don't want to. No, I've been in the blimp. 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
2: No. You've been in a blimp?
1: And that was when he was little. That's what we told him it was. We had just tied him to a balloon.
2: A silver balloon. A silver balloon.

Professional wrestling fans, every Thursday night on AMC, the stars of TNA Wrestling are bringing adrenaline, the drama, and total nonstop action on Thursday Night Impact. See Matt and Jeff Hardy, Nick Namath, Leon Slater, Mike Santana, the Knockouts, and more battle on the road to the summer blockbuster event of the year, Slammiversary.

0: Thank you. Subject: the women in my life should meet. Dear Stephen Shirley, I know, right there, right? Dear Stephen Shirley, I have been married for 2 years. I was dating another woman when I met my wife. I knew I had found the right woman, but at the wrong time. I continued to date both of the women, but I got really close to the woman that I decided to marry. I also got her pregnant, so I felt it was a sign for me to marry her. I didn't tell my other girlfriend that I was getting married. It was not a big deal because she had moved to her hometown to take care of her grandmother who raised her. Her grandmother might have been sick, but she always gave me the side eye and always said she doesn't trust me. When her grandmother passed away, I was there for her the entire week and I paid for the funeral. All of her family thought I was her man, and I felt like crap for being a two-timing liar. I went back home and continued to be a great dad and husband. 2 months later, my girlfriend FaceTimed me and told me that I had to come see her. She needed to see me. I panicked and thought I had been busted, so I begged her to tell me what it was. She told me she's pregnant.
1: God.
0: My knees buckled and I started crying. I told her that I would come to see her as soon as I could get some time off from work. It's been a while and I haven't been to see her yet. She's been leaving nasty messages and calling me a loser and saying she'll be fine raising her child without me. When I met her, she told me that she couldn't have any children and now she's 42, so I never thought she could even get pregnant. I feel so bad for both of the ladies in my life because I have to be honest. How do I tell these women about each other? Please help me.
1: God.
0: Woo. What a dilemma. I know. This is a case of having my cake.
1: I don't want to. Shirley, I don't want to be in this battle.
0: You don't want to answer. I know you don't because I know why too.
1: All right. I'm over here toe up. I don't.
0: I know. What are you going to tell him? Anyway, as I was saying, this is a case of having my cake and eating it too gone wrong. I appreciate you wanting to be truthful because I don't know how you are going to get away with not telling the truth eventually anyway. I'm assuming you're looking to be a part of the child's life since you want to come clean now. And unlike Steve, who's going through it right now, I believe that the truth does matter. In this case, especially because there are children involved who will need their dad and who should also know their siblings. The kids change everything in this situation. I'm not sure why your girlfriend lied to you and said she couldn't have children. And maybe she didn't think that she could have children. I don't know. Some, you know, she's never had them before. But in any case, there is a baby on the way. And anyway, you were lying to her too. You never told her you were married. Why didn't you drop the side chick after you got married? You could have done that. Make sure you get a DNA test to prove that the baby is yours. Then you got to man up. And I don't know how. I don't know how you're going to do this. But you have to tell your wife that you got another woman pregnant. Be prepared for her not to take it well at all. For her to be beyond mad. She will be devastated. This could even cost you your marriage. I hope you know that as well. Also be prepared to get child support papers, custody papers. These are just a few of the consequences I can think off the top of my head that you're going to face because of your cheating. Why didn't you just cut it off when you got married? Why? Steve, I know you're messed up. I know you are. But he wants to know.
1: I would.
0: What?
1: First of all.
0: Breathe. God. Breathe.
2: What's wrong,
0: poor baby.
1: Let me tell you something. It's me, every man that heard this letter.
0: I know. It's
1: distraught.
0: Yeah.
1: Well, this is where I picked up on it at. And look at this letter in the letter. She said she told me she was pregnant.
0: Mm-hmm.
1: And my knees buckled and I started crying.
0: Is that so what you're doing right now?
1: so did I.
0: Yes.
1: The moment she said she was pregnant, I started crying for you too. Now listen to me, dog. This is, you know how I feel about lying. I have no problem with it. It's necessary. But this is, you may not ever hear me say this again.

0: So listen to me carefully.
1: Okay.
0: I believe in lying, but the lie can be too late.
2: Yes.
3: You better preach
0: and
3: up
0: right now, dog. All the lies you should have told.
1: It's too late. Yeah, there's kids involved. The change.
0: You know, that's one thing about being when you lie. Uh-huh. You have to have impeccable timing.
1: Are you going to be okay?
0: No, I'm not. Really distraught for him because I'm dating another woman. When I met my wife, I knew I had found the right woman, but I was at the wrong time. I could tell you. I could tell you they both were women. I got close to the woman that I decided to marry, you know, and then I got her pregnant, and I felt like it was a sign, you know, to go on and marry her. And I didn't tell this other girl that I was getting married because I figured it wasn't no big deal because she.
1: All right, hang on.
0: Glad a little bit.
1: Hang on. What? Hang on.
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1: All right, come on, Steve. Let's recap today's Strawberry Letter. The subject is, the women in my life should meet. Are you okay?
2: Okay, now on the commercial break, I had a chance to pull myself together.
1: Thank you.
2: Because so I happy. Was crying a little bit.
1: Yeah, right you there. Were hurt for him.
2: And, you know, well, let me just say this calmly, that, you know, the me and the man that I am, I ain't got no problem lying. You're going to have to lie to maintain your relationship. But there are also
1: we're
2: times when the lie is too late.
1: Too late lies.
2: Yeah, a late lie is worse than a lie, because now it ain't gonna make no sense, dog. So now what you're gonna have to do is you're gonna have to resolve this. You've been married for 2 years. You was dating another woman when you met your current wife. I knew I had found the right woman, but at the wrong time. I continued to date both of these women, and I got close to the woman that I decided to marry. So he got close to the woman he's married to now, because he was dating her while he was dating this other chick.
1: Right.
2: And I also got her pregnant, and I felt that was a sign for me to marry her. And I didn't tell my other girlfriend that I was getting married. Now, right here.
1: What's
2: yeah. See, you could have jumped in here right now when you... I also got her parents, and I felt like it was a sign. I got her pregnant. I felt like a sign. I didn't tell her my other girlfriend that I was getting married. It was no big deal because she had moved to her hometown to take care of her grandmother. Okay, right here was the time for the lie. You won't be coming down there to see her anymore, because now you

0: sick. See?
1: Oh, so he should have told her that he was sick?
0: Yeah, you were sick too.
1: Okay.
0: That would have been a perfect time to start a sickness.
1: He should have told her that he was married or anything like that. Mm-mm, or
2: No.
1: That's too much sick. Like the truth.
0: And the sickness you got is contagious.
1: The sickness you have is lying. Right. That's the sickness.
0: So now she don't want to be around you no more because you sick. That would have been a good time to lie.
1: Mm.
0: Okay, anyway, then her grandmother.
1: Anyway.
0: She went to take care of her grandmother because her grandmother was sick, and she always gave me the side eye and said she didn't trust me. Then when her grandmother passed away, see, this was an opportunity for you to have like a little moment of relief because her grandmama died. We didn't like you no way, so, you know. You know, Dutch, people, y'all need to stop acting like it. Every death don't affect you like that. Everybody's death don't affect you like
1: that. Keep it 100.
0: And y'all need to stop acting like y'all cry about everybody's death.
3: You so wrong. You wrong.
0: Yeah, this girl grandmama died. That probably went, whoo. You know, you ain't got to hear her mouth no more. So, you know, it's just being honest with you. That's what you could have said. And I paid for the funeral, and all of her family thought I was her man, but I felt like crap for being a two-time liar. Well, see, if you had told a lie I thought of, that you had got sick and it was infectious sickness, you know, that you couldn't go that. But you could have told that lie at the funeral and cleared everything up, you know.
1: Oh.
0: And you could have just walked up front and just said, you say this in front of black funeral, you want, she's passing, it's making me look at my life different because I have Ebola. And you know, and
3: wait a
0: now
3: minute.
0: That, yeah.
3: Honey.
0: Yeah, I have Ebola. And now I'm sitting here looking
1: you
0: at her and this past.
1: You making
0: yeah,
1: it about you?
0: Yeah, and I have Ebola. Just long as y'all stay 10 feet back, it's all right. And you say that
3: it's
0: at the funeral.
3: Real situation right
0: yeah,
3: now.
0: Okay, everybody would want you to go back home.
1: Wow.
0: See, you could have got yourself back home, and that family would have been on your side. He's a kind man, paid for Nana's funeral and all this here, but he came anyway, and he had Ebola. And, you know, and then that was it. So I went home, and I continued to be a great dad and husband. And 2 months later, my girlfriend FaceTimed me and told me that I had to come to see her, and she needed to see me. I panicked, and I thought I got busted, so I begged her to tell me what it was. Then she told me she was pregnant. My knees buckled, and I started crying.
1: Mm-hmm.
0: See, but now you don't have the Ebola lie out there. You had that Ebola lie out there, you'd be good.
3: Stop
0: right now.
3: Saying that.
0: That was the key.
3: It's going on now, and he keeps
0: saying, "No." The key. She told me she was pregnant. My knees buckled, and I started crying. That's in the letter when I started crying with him.
3: Now you about to cry again.
0: I heard this. Now what did that?
1: You were okay.
0: I was okay. I'm back. I'm back. I'm fine.
1: Okay.
0: And, you know, and I told her that I was going to come down there and see her as soon as I get some time off from work. Uh-huh. But I can't go down there no way because I didn't know what I was going to say because I had missed my opportunity to lie. And I ain't been to see her yet. So she started leaving nasty messages and calling me a loser. See, that wouldn't even have had to happen because I'd have said, I got Ebola, what you want me to do? But you had missed that window. That window to lie was over. And she said she'll be fine raising the child without me. Hey, hold up now, because he might have Ebola too. So we might have to be thinking about some other thing. And so then when I met her, she couldn't tell me she was having any children. She's 42, so I never thought we'd even get pregnant. Mm-hmm. I felt so bad for both the ladies in my life because I had to be honest. And just go and get yourself a ticket and get you a job somewhere else, dog. And send your child support payments in.
1: Because
0: you don't have to go through too much with both them women, man. But you need to get out of town.
1: Strawberry
0: with that
1: letter,
0: Ebola
1: Steve
0: you
1: Harvey.
0: Got.
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1: Yesterday was Memorial Day, which is the unofficial summer kickoff. 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
2: Well, I knew that one because Cool in the Game. Yeah. See, Junior, you don't even know what Summer Madness is by Cool in the Game. You hear it every day.
1: Every day.
4: No, I hear it in the summertime with Will Smith rapping.
0: No, sir.
1: The original.
0: Summer Madness, we play on this show every day. When do we play it, Junior?
4: Tell me, Will Smith didn't start
0: No.
4: it?
0: Cool in the Game. Why are we talking to
1: it's
0: him?
1: It's a remake.
5: Y'all do it to yourself.
0: He doesn't write something.
4: So now y'all all get mad at me because I ain't know.
0: Yes.
2: Yeah.
0: Because we play it every day.
4: I know, and closing remarks, I know, but I be saying, here it is. Okay. Summer. I think it will. I said, this boy love Will Smith. He played every day. This boy love the hell out of
0: Big Will.
1: Big Willie style.
5: Slightly transformed.
1: Wow.
4: I'm just singing it while he talking. Yeah, I want to do my closing remarks, but I'm saying, here it is. I'm just doing. Y'all saying Cool in the Game. When? Will Smith didn't start that?
1: We just told you, Cool in the Game.
0: Who do you think came first?
4: Cool in the Game. And where is the game? We ain't seen enough. You see Will, though.
2: I'm not even going to talk to you. Sometimes I can't deal with your level of...
1: Don't say that.
4: So you mad because you think you got more knowledge about music than me. I told you where Will Smith
2: Whoa. Do you said I think I got more knowledge about music than you? You don't
4: know. You didn't know Will Smith started the whole Summer Madness.
2: No, you thought he started.
4: You mad at me because you know what?
0: Checkmate. Come on,
4: what?
1: So Junior, what's your favorite summer song? When you hear this song, you know it's summer.
4: I know.
1: You know so much about music, but not that's Steve's song. What's your song?
4: My song, Come and Talk to Me, Josie. That's every song.
0: That don't have nothing to do with summer.
4: No. You said, dude, bikini.
2: Come
4: first.
2: And talk to me.
4: Yeah, because you got your bikini on. I really want to meet
2: mother.
4: You.
2: Come and talk to me. Ooh, yeah. I feel smothered. Come and talk to me. Mm.
1: You can't be quiet. It's a radio show.
4: You got mad at me for that.
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4: 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Jackson, Tennessee.

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1: All right, ladies and gentlemen, Carla is here with today's music news. What you got for us, Carla?
2: Well, Drake has made chart history. He dropped a trilogy, three albums. Iceman, Habibti, and Maid of Honor scored top three spots on the latest Billboard 200 charts. Now, Drake is now the first artist to occupy number one, two, and three simultaneously. So go ahead. Congratulations to Drake.
1: Yeah.
2: Feeling that, loving that.
3: Hey, look, I don't know what the beef is, but that boy right there, and I don't like, listen to his music and nothing. I can't name two. I don't know what it's about. I don't know how it started and nothing. I saw the whole Super Bowl. I didn't understand that till them kids explained it to me, which made it dope then.

0: Uh-huh.
1: I know he's mad at Rick Ross and some other people. Rick Ross said something about Drake, but I don't.
2: I think you can like both. I think it's okay to be a fan of Drake and Kendrick Lamar. I don't think you have to choose a team. Absolutely. I think hip-hop, you can be a fan of both.
1: Because I know, like, hip-hop, they specialize in beefing. That's part of their culture. R&B is not, because when Tank and
0: Tyrese
1: came down to it, it ended up being about a turtleneck. So that's how I knew.
2: It wasn't serious.
3: Wow.
1: Yeah, R&B don't need to beef, because they beef turtleneck.
3: Don't do that.
1: Our items of clothing.
2: And that's music news.
0: Thank you, girl. Congratulations to Drake, too. All right, coming up, we'll play another round of Would You Rather right after this.
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1: You too old to be in the strip club, Tommy. You're gonna be like, is that your daddy over there?
2: Oh, no. Strip club does not have an age limit. Don't do that. Don't do that.
1: Glitter's daddy. Glitter. Mr. Miles.
3: It really does have an age limit.
1: By the time you get to the stage, her dance over with.
3: If you can't lean over and tuck the money in, you don't need to be in there.
1: You don't need to be in there. You ain't gonna know now song they playing in there. So how'd you having a good time?
2: They do an old school thing, Junior.
4: Oh, do they?
1: Who? From
4: the old school players.
1: He said Miss Gladys.
4: Midnight Train
1: to
4: Georgia.
1: You throwing money to Midnight Train to Georgia?
5: 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Come on down.

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1: Time now for a round of Would You Rather. Would you rather only shout or would you rather only whisper when you talk?
2: Just howling all the time?
1: All the time.
3: Whispering.
2: It ain't. I'm going to tell you right now, that howling all the time ain't going to be funny. Y'all joking me over.
1: Right. I'd much rather whisper.
4: As a whisper. Hollering.
1: Yeah.
2: I'd be tired of myself.
1: We holler a lot on this show, though. We do.
4: Yes, we do.
1: We do. All right.
2: Hard fish now. I can't believe these fish ain't biting.
1: What about if you're at church, Steve? What are you hollering at church?
2: At church, say amen. You say amen.
4: it's too much, ain't it? Sound like a lot now.
1: All right. Would you rather die in 20 years with no regrets, or would you rather live to be 100 years old with regrets? A lot of regrets.
2: I got regrets now.
1: So you want to live to be 100 then?
2: Give me that 100, man.
1: Yeah.
2: About no regrets.
1: Mm-hmm. Okay. Right. It's still your life.
2: Made me better.
1: Yeah. Still your life.
2: Hey, man.
4: First of all,
1: it's your journey.
2: I don't even care about my regrets once I get past them.
1: Yeah.
2: I don't really know why we call them regret. They just memories at one point in time.
4: Well, I'll tell you right now, in my case, if I make it to 100 years old, I would have regret. I said, y'all should have killed me 20 years ago. Should did it. Too late, man.
0: Okay, Junior, you got deep on us.
4: Yeah, no, with them doctors, let a doctor tell you gonna die at 11, you made it to 100. You gonna be mad too.
1: I never.
0: No.
1: Okay. Yeah. Would you rather have an unlimited supply of ice cream or ribs for the entire summer? Ice cream?
2: Ice cream, yeah. I need some chicken.
4: Y'all want the ribs.
1: Okay. Just pork.
5: You want the ribs. Yeah. You're just trying to kill yourself, man. You're just trying to.
4: I sure am. I am.
1: High blood pressure.
2: Based on some of your answers, I don't even see how you got past 11.
4: Yeah, I made it though. That's a scary one.
1: All right, while on vacation, would you rather skydive or snorkel?
5: You know we don't do that. You know we don't do that.
2: Skydive. I'm gonna go on snorkel though,
5: and I need to do
2: I got
5: that.
2: A
5: in
2: chance
5: a pool.
2: Of getting back to the surface
1: if
2: and
1: you snorkel.
2: Somebody see me. I got a chance.
1: Uh huh.
4: I know.
2: I need them fins. I need them web gloves, and I need a vest.
1: Since 11. All right, guys.
2: He ain't no daredevil. He just beat 11 and what? Now he just whatever.
1: That's today's round of Would You Rather. Coming up, our last break of the day, and we'll close out the show with the one and only Steve Harvey. Right after this.
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1: All right, guys, here we are, last break of the day. It's been a great day. Thank you all for listening, as usual. Junior, take us out. You got a question for the man himself, Steve Harvey?
2: Yeah, you said something this morning at the beginning, man, I thought was really positive, and I think that you should just speak on it. And everybody sees you as this great celebrity, but what happens to Mr. Harvey when ain't nobody looking?
3: Well, you know something, Junior, I was thinking about that after you said it this morning. I've lived long enough to discover this, that everybody don't think I'm a great celebrity. I have enemies out there. I have naysayers out there. I got haters out there, just like you. I mean, just like everybody. Everybody that's accomplished anything, or anybody that's trying to accomplish anything, you're going to have the other side, the adverse reaction to your decision to be better. You're going to get opposition anytime you try to move forward. So it's not, you know, I'm grateful that I've been around so long and accomplished so much that I have some people who are willing to talk good about me. But just for a minute, man, let me just address the ones that don't talk well about me. And I'm not trying to change your mind either. I just want to give you some food for thought. You know, when you talk about a person, you don't know that person. Do you know the part that you really don't know? The part that's behind the curtain. The part that's behind that door. The untold stories of that person's life. So while you sit in judgment of a person, it seemed like they could have did this, I don't know why they do that, you have no idea what happened to this person on their journey. You have no idea. Now listen to me. I appreciate admiration just like anybody. Anybody, every living human being loves credit. And the average human being loves credit so much, it don't, whether it's deserved or undeserved, it's welcomed. But I've grown to this point where, yeah, you know, man, I would love to get my flowers while I'm living. I really would, because so many times we wait till after a person's gone to tell them what they meant. And I've been able to contact people who meant something to me, who persuaded me, who inspired me. I've been able to reach out to them and say kind words to them and thank them for it. But you know, man, if I don't get that chance, I'm still grateful for everybody that's made a contribution to my life. And I'm going around the bush to get back to this

point that I'm trying to make. If we would spend our time focused on what was best for us, our children, our wives, our partners, our families, if we put our focus on that, you would discover something. That's actually a 24-hour job. That's a full-time position, man. And it does not allow for wavering, slacking up, or any of that. And, you know, if people only knew what was behind the scene, you know, I was thinking about this, but I've learned this part of it, too. I was thinking if people knew what was behind the scene, they'd feel differently about you. But that's not true. That's just not true. Even if they knew that. See, you got to stop worrying about what other people think, Steve Harvey and everybody else, because guess what I've learned? For those that love you, no explanation necessary. But for those that hate you, no explanation acceptable. I don't care what you say to somebody that don't want to hear it. Hey, man, when you talk to a person and they say, I don't want to hear that, do you know that they not listening? I don't care if you say, hey, man, but I did this because I was young. Or, hey, man, I made this mistake because I was that. Hey, man, I made this mistake, but I corrected it. Hey, man, I became a better person after that happened to me. I actually changed. I don't want to hear that. Oh, really? Well, then if they don't want to hear it, why waste your time explaining it to them? So that's why a lot of times, man, I just go on about my life. Do you know I've been asked how many times, hey, man, why didn't you explain what happened? And I've responded, why? Explain what happened. Do you know, man, that there are people who gonna feel what they want to feel no matter what you say? Because if they chose to hate, ain't nothing you can say. I can hear them in my back of my head now going, I don't want to hear that. For those that love you, no explanation necessary. For those that hate you, no explanation acceptable. You can tell it and explain it away all you want. I have an explanation for everything I've ever done in my life. Some people heard it. Some people didn't want to hear it. It is what it is. And I've grown to be fine with that now. Because I quit worrying about what other people say. My concern right now, what do God say? What do God feel about me? Am I doing what He wants me to do? Am I yielding to His will? Am I trying to be a better person? Am I trying to be more giving, more caring, more loving, more understanding, more open? Am I trying to do that? If I'm trying to do that, then it don't really matter what nobody else say. So get on with your life. Go on where you're going. Quit worrying about the naysayers, because they are going to be there. Anytime you try to do better, more, or good, there will be opposition. They are called haters. And they are designed to hold you back. Don't let them do it. Keep your head up, y'all. Those are my closing remarks today. Y'all have a good one today. Y'all stay in peace. Talk to God today. He would absolutely love to hear from you. All right? Y'all good. Holla.

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1: Yeah, baby. The
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0: Welcome, welcome, welcome. All right, everybody is here. J. Cruz, comedian J.J. Williamson, and Trey G. All right, you guys, coming up on the show this weekend. Oh, wow. Can you believe this is the last month of May? We're going into June.
1: Like, this car is
2: moving so
1: fast. Happy New Year, Didi.
0: Happy New Year to you, too. I told y'all that the earth was moving too fast. I told y'all.
3: Navidad.
0: Mm-hmm. I'm surprised we ain't got whiplash. Hey, listen. Coming up on the show this weekend, mental health and infidelity expert Dr. Monique Thompson's going to be here.
1: Dr. Mo.
0: Also, comedian J.J. Williamson wants to share some funny things that you do after a breakup, and actress and producer, the first who became famous for her role as Diane Johnson in the sitcom Blackish. Marseille Martin's gonna be tapping in.
1: All the

0: Johnson. We're on with, this is Arturo, everybody. Arturo went out with a girl named Cam. He said he fell in love, and they did it.
1: Since he got there on the first date, it ain't Arturo no more. It's Big Art now.
0: Yeah, it is.
1: That's Big Art.
0: All right, so listen, Arturo, we're going to find out. You guys obviously liked each other a lot, enough that you guys went on and did the dun-dun-dun-dun-dun. Yeah. So here's the deal. We're going to call her. You got to be quiet, okay?
2: All right.
0: Okay, cool. Be quiet.
1: Here
0: we go.
1: Say nothing.
0: Here we go. Let's call her.
3: Hello?
0: Hi, is Cam there?
3: Yeah, this is Cam.
0: Hi, Cam. How are you? Hey, real quick, this is Dee Dee, J. Cruz, Trey G, and comedian J.J. Williamson from the radio station. How you doing?
3: Oh, I'm good. Can I win something?
0: No.
4: Good question.
0: That was a good question. Hey, Cam, we wanted to ask you about something. You went out on a date with a guy named Art, and he is a good friend of J. Cruz.
3: Okay.
0: And J. Cruz was telling us how this guy Art liked you, so just he just wanted to know privately, like, why you didn't go out on another date with him.
4: You kind of ghosted
0: him back, or
4: you ghosted the homie. He's kind of hurt. His feelings was hurt.
3: Is that Art?
4: Yeah,
3: Art.
0: Art. Arturo, right?
4: Yeah, I'm sorry, Arturo.
3: He told you how. What did we do on our date?
0: Well, he didn't say anything other than you guys went on a good date. He said you guys went out to eat. He really liked you. All
1: y'all
0: that
1: went
0: kind
1: to
0: of
1: a
0: stuff.
1: Flower garden.
0: Yeah.
4: Mm-hmm. Well, well.
3: We did.
0: Excuse me.
3: Okay. Well, where do you say we met?
0: He said y'all met at a furniture store.
4: Mm-hmm.
0: I mean, wait, is this all true or is this a lie? Is this the wrong Cam?
3: Yeah. No. No, this is the right Cam. If the furniture store is my house, then we definitely met at a furniture store. Because, like, he was a mover. I hired him as a mover.
0: Oh.
3: And he was one of the guys moving furniture in my house.
1: What?
4: Oh, so.
1: Wait, so y'all didn't go out on a date with each other?
3: I don't know. I wouldn't call it that. I mean, if he's calling it that, I think that's kind of crazy. But, I mean, yeah, we ate together for sure. But it was because I made burgers for everybody.
0: Oh.
1: Oh, God.
4: You mean the workers?
3: Yeah, the workers. Him and the other movers. I made burgers for me, Art, and the other movers.
1: Oh, wow.
0: Whoa. All right. Did you? Okay, then hold on a second. Did y'all go to a flower shop?
3: We did go to a flower store because he dropped my baby Swiss cheese plant.
0: Wait a minute. Wait. He dropped your plant when he was moving it, so then you made him go to the flower shop to go.
3: Yeah, I didn't trust him to get it by himself, so I went with him. He got butterfingers.

0: Cam, Art's on the phone. Arturo.
1: I'm here, Cam. Oh, hi.
0: Okay, who? Wait,
1: what do you mean? What do you mean underwhelming?
2: Not great.
0: Oh,
2: I think he's like nervous.
0: He said,
2: I don't know
0: great.
2: What he mean. I think he's like nervous.
1: I'm gonna give you an Oscar because it didn't seem like it to me.
3: Ooh.
4: Oh God.
2: I mean, oh, okay, maybe not to you, but I mean, could you tell what's going on?
1: I mean, you know, like, I mean, you were like on a bucking Bronco, and I was like, slow down, girl. You're gonna make me explode.
5: I'm
1: like,
5: slow down.
2: It's too much for you.
4: It was too much for you, and I could tell.
1: I just needed, you know, I was just like, you know, chill a little bit, and I'll, you know, definitely last longer, but like.
5: Oh, God.
0: I know that. Okay, Cam. So here's the deal. Obviously, you liked Arturo a lot,
5: yeah.
0: Right?
5: Yeah.
0: You liked him a lot that you guys ended up getting in the bed, give him some.
5: Stop.
0: I do have a question.
5: Cam, if it was so bad during the moment, why you just didn't stop? Why you just didn't be like, okay, I'm done with this. You can leave.
2: Like, he seems like a nice guy, so I don't want to, like, break his spirit or anything. I'm not saying, like, I totally, like, maybe he has potential.
5: Okay.
0: She said, I don't want to break his spirit. Not totally, huh?
5: Right.
0: Because you said you were underwhelmed. Here's the deal. You liked him enough. If we pay for you guys to go out on another date, will you go? And again, we're going to pay for you to go on a date, not a hotel.
5: Facts.
2: That's so key. I'll go on a date.
0: Okay.
5: What?
0: All right, you will, guys.
1: All right.
0: It's a win.
5: Hey! Never happened.
0: It's a win. Got it sorted. They go back out.
5: Yes.
0: Now, when you call us, we want to know what happens. And if you guys end up back in bed, that'd be great to know.
5: Shut up.
4: Give us actual details.
5: And let us know if you underwhelmed again.
0: Yeah. Will you? You guys think you'll do that again? You think, Cam? You're gonna try it again?
2: We'll try it again.
5: Okay, there you go.
2: We got to perform better, but we try again.
0: All right, good. Hey, guys, we do have it to win. Congratulations. Yay! It's a date win so this morning. Yeah. I love that. Clap it up for Arturo and Cam.
5: All right.
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0: It's Dee Dee's Weekend Kickback. J. Cruz, comedian J.J. Williamson, and Trey G. Hey, guys, coming up next, if you're still suffering from childhood trauma and you you got it from your parents.
1: My parents.
0: All right, your kids are going to say the same thing about you.
1: I'm doing better than my parents.
2: Wow, they cruise.
0: I know. You
1: at least I'm trying.
0: All right. Hey, listen, mental health and infidelity expert Dr. Monique Thompson is going to be here to help you. That's on the way. Plus, we got some money for you with the $1,000 minute game. But up next, breakups can have you acting out of character, right?
1: Yeah.
0: So, J.J. Williamson has a list of some funny things that you do, he says, after a breakup.
2: You're damn right.
0: All right, it's coming up. It's D.

0: says he's figured out some funny things that we all do when we break up with someone.
1: When you break up, and when you've been in a long relationship, man, for some years, man, you think it's she the one or he the one, but then things go south. You break up, and man, you be trying your best to let them know, I ain't studying you no more. I ain't studying you. So, man, I came up with a list of some funny things you can do when you break up.
0: Okay.
1: Here's one. You unfollow them immediately. You're going to unfollow their ass immediately.
0: Yeah.
1: But now, look, you unfollow their ass, but look, you go to somebody else's account to keep watching them, though.
2: You make a fake one,
1: or you go to your family or your cousin's page.
0: Then what's the point?
1: Yeah, what's the point? For real.
0: Unfollowing.
1: Yeah, you just unfollow me. You be like, man, I still want to look at you, though. I want to look at you. Look here. You act like you love being single. You start hanging out more. You know, you posting pictures. I'm by myself. I'm all about team me. But as soon as you put the phone down, you crying. You lonely. You miss them bad. Man, here you go. You go to the gym more now. Posting selfies. I'm working on me.
0: Okay.
1: I'm trying to get my life together.
0: Ain't that always the case? As soon as you break up with somebody, you in the gym trying to prove to them what they lost. But you're like, but you didn't look like that when we were together. You didn't go to the gym when we were together.
2: You didn't take Ozempic when I was with you.
1: Right. Now you want to post when we was at Popeyes and everything together, but now you're in the gym.
3: Shut up.
1: Again, these are just some funny things you can do when you break up. For some reason, you start laughing extra hard in public.
3: Oh, God.
1: In public. Everything funny as hell.
2: That's
1: you
2: like
1: slapping your thigh, you crying, you running around like you just really in a great-ass mood. But as soon as you go home, you like, damn, man, I so miss her.
3: Crying.
1: I so miss her.
3: Damn.
1: All right, here's another one right here, people. Hey, you ever go to the barbershop, like, you know what, or the beauty salon, like, let me change my look. Now, all of a sudden, you want to change your look. You want to look like somebody else. You get your hair done, you get it cut, get one side shaved and everything, talking about, this the new me.
3: Cut it out.
1: The same you.
3: Facts.
1: It's the same damn you.
2: You just got to fade.
1: You just got to fade.
3: Hey,
1: you that's all you did.
2: That's it.
1: Now you start to tell everybody, I'm good. I'm good. You know, I'm out here having fun, living life.
3: Like it's golden.
1: Oh, my God.
3: Like it's golden.
1: Oh, my God. Now you start posting solo dinners.
2: Oh, those are fun.
1: The solo dinners?
2: Oh, yeah.
1: You be acting like you don't need nobody to go out and go to dinner with you and everything. Right. You start posting your boomerang pictures of your food.
0: What do you need somebody to talk to, right? Hold on a second. I ain't posted a boomerang in forever.
1: Boomerang your food. Oh, you be like, oh yeah, I'm out here eating pretty good. Hey, you rewatch your old texts from them though.
0: Oh yeah,
1: you go through them. You gonna check out them old texts, man.
0: You see some signs that there were some danger there.
1: Let me see what we went wrong. Yes. Where did we go wrong?
3: I ain't gonna lie to you. I was just having this conversation over the weekend with somebody. I was telling them, hey, you gotta delete the text thread and you gotta delete the number.
1: You got to delete the text thread. Especially if you truly, you know, over this person. So-called over this person.
3: Yeah.
1: Again, these are just some funny things you can do when you break up. You listen to old songs.
3: Oh, yeah.
1: And start creating.

0: You know, just fake different scenarios of what happened to this relationship. For some reason, you turn into a motivational speaker.
1: Mm. Oh, no.
0: For some odd reason. Oh, no. You be trying to tell people and coach them about their relationship. Well, yours didn't work. I don't think I'm going to take this advice at all. So when you break up, man, you just try to find some things to make you move forward.
2: Facts.
0: In these relationships, man. Stay together.
1: Stay together,
0: Devin. How about that?
1: Thank you, JJ.
0: Just stay together.
1: All right. That's some wonderful advice right there.
0: Stay together. Stay together.
1: It was just simple. Thank you for that, JJ. I appreciate it.
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0: game right now. Fellas, grab your bells. Everyone,
1: come on.
0: You need to grab a bell, and I'm going to tell you why. We are getting ready to play Guess Who?
1: Uh-oh.
0: The Motivation Edition.
1: Guess Who? The Motivation Edition.
0: Now, how this works, everyone, is I'm going to give you guys a quote, and you must decide who you think the quote is. Is it a rapper, a relationship coach, or a podcast host?
1: Now, why y'all got to be missing talking about relationship coach?
0: Well, come on.
1: Why y'all got to be missing? Shanahan Bryant.
0: Well, that's not her. I got other ones,
2: all
0: right?
2: Anybody can do that.
0: So, again, this is Motivation Edition of Guess Who?

0: I'm going to give you a quote, and you guys figure it out. First quote is this one. It says, if they wanted to, they would stop overthinking and upgrade your standards. Was that from a relationship coach, a podcast host, or a rapper? J. Cruz.
1: Relationship coach.
0: That is correct.
1: Thank you very much.
0: Sure. That's correct. Matthew Hussey, they said. All right.
2: Who?
0: Matthew Hussey.
2: Okay. That's a meme. Yeah. Talk about relationship coach. That's a meme.
0: All right. Okay, fine. Round two. Here we go. Is it a rapper, a relationship coach, or a podcast host? Loyalty ain't something you teach. It's something you recognize. Who was that?
1: I'm going to say rapper.
0: That was a rapper? And do you know who it is?
1: No.
0: Can't believe it. It is a rapper. It is Drake.
2: Oh.
1: Do I get points?
0: You got points.
1: Do we have to know the rapper?
0: Okay. Yeah. Jay Cruz is winning right now.
2: He balling right now. He balling.
0: I'm up today. All right. Here we go. Next one, everybody. Here is round three. Ready? The moment you choose peace over patterns, healing over history, and courage over comfort, your life begins to change. JJ?
2: That's a relationship coach.
0: That is correct. That is Dr. Cheyenne Bryant.
1: That better be no rapper.
0: That's Cheyenne Bryant right there.
2: I told you. Mm-hmm. Right. It makes your mind work.
1: There you go, JJ.
0: Here we go. Round three. Here we go. Round four, I mean. Here we go. A rapper, a relationship coach, or a podcast host?
1: This is funny.
0: Here we go. Here's the quote. Some folks confuse attention with connection. Is that you, Trey?
2: Yeah.
0: Is that a what?
2: I'm going to say a podcast host.
0: That is correct. That, That is Mel Robbins. That was a good guess.
2: Oh, Mel Robbins.
0: Uh-huh. Wow. All right. Here we go. Here's another one, everyone. Here we go. Another quote. I had to lose myself to find out who was really riding for me. Trey?
2: I will say it is a rapper.
0: That is correct.
1: Okay. All right.
0: That is Future.
1: That was Future. Said that.
0: Yes, it was. It was Future.
1: I never heard.
0: Mm-hmm. Mm-hmm.
2: Damn it, Future.
0: All right, here we go. Here we go, everybody. Here's another one.
1: All right,
0: here we go. Another one, everybody. We're trying to figure out, is it a rapper who said it, a relationship coach, or a podcast host? The next one is this. Healed people make healed marriages.
1: That's a relationship coach.
0: And traumatized people just create trauma bonds.
1: Oh, relationship coach, for sure.
0: It's a relationship coach?
1: Yeah.
0: That is correct. Dr. Right, Cheyenne Bryant right there. Yes. There
2: come
0: it
2: on
0: is.
2: Now.
0: There
2: come
0: it
2: on,
0: is. All right.
1: Absolutely.
0: All right.
1: Absolutely.
0: Here's another one, everyone. You can't heal in the same environment that broke you. Is that from a relationship coach, a podcaster, or a rapper?
2: That's a podcast right there.
0: No, that is incorrect.
2: Oh, damn. Damn. First one. Guess I jinxed us.
0: Yep.
1: Sorry, JJ.
0: Who you say it is? Anybody want to grab it?
1: You can steal. Like a bar.
2: What did JJ say? What was his answer?
3: I said podcast.
2: I'm going to say relationship coach.
0: That is correct.
2: Yeah. Yeah.
0: Relationship. That is Tony Gaskins. That's who that was.
2: Tony. Oh, Tony.
0: All right. Here's another one. Here's another quote. Real love don't need announcements. It moves in silence and pays bills.
2: Damn.
1: That's a bar. That's a rapper.
0: That is correct.
1: Give me that.
0: Rick Ross.
2: Not it pays me.
1: Awesome. Mm-hmm. Woman said that. Ross said
0: all right,
1: that.
0: Y'all ready? Here's another one. Here's another one, guys. As we're playing this is like Guess Who Motivation Edition. All right. You don't lose people.
1: Mm-hmm.
0: You lose access to people who were never solid.
1: Sounds like a
0: Trey?
2: I'll say a podcast host.
0: That is incorrect.
2: Damn.
0: You can take the steal.
1: It's a rapper.
0: It is a rapper. You are correct. That is Future. That is Future.
2: Who is listening to Future that much?
0: For real. Our producer, Tracy.
2: Not his son. All right.
0: Here we go. Another one. Here we go. The glow up will offend people who preferred the old you.
2: The glow up will offend people
0: who preferred the old you.
2: JJ?
0: That's
2: a podcast.
0: That is incorrect.
2: Is that one a rapper?
0: That is correct. That is Lotto. That is Lotto.
2: That's Lotto.
0: Now, let me tell you, the game is tied. Trey G and Jay Cruz tied for each. JJ Williamson is not on the board.
1: I think I have five, but I didn't say
0: no, you don't. You don't. I'm keeping. Now, here we go.
2: It doesn't matter.
0: All right.
1: With this last one, you're right.
2: It doesn't matter.
0: Here's the final one, everybody. Are you ready? Winner takes all. Here we go. I learned loyalty got an expiration date when success enters the room. Trey?
2: Well, I do not know, but if I am shooting in the dark, I would have to say a podcast host.
0: That is incorrect.
2: Damn it, man. Damn it,
0: JJ?
2: Man.
3: It's relationship.
0: That is incorrect.
1: Well, I'm going to go with rapper.
2: Podcast. How about D, all the above?
0: Meek Mill did that one. That was

0: prank call.
1: Hello.
0: On DD in the morning.
2: So listen, Melinda, you said you wanted to make somebody mad. Who is it?
3: My sister, Vicky. I'm going to tell her that the Rent-A-Center center people had called me, mm-hmm. and they told me that I need to give them her credit card number because of a back pay of a TV that she owes.
2: Okay.
3: And they're going to take her money, or are they going to take me to jail?
2: Okay. Well, here we go. Let's call her.
3: Hello? Hello, Vicky? Hey. Hey. Girl, guess who just called me? Who? The people from Rent-A-Center. For real? Yeah, they told me that I better give you your credit card number or they're going to send me to jail because you owe money on that TV.
4: No, they can't do that. No, you better not give them my damn number.
3: I'm not going to jail for you.
4: You ain't giving them my credit card number either.
3: I'm going to give them your credit card number. They say you owe them $500 or I'm going to jail.
4: I don't owe them no damn $500.
3: Yes, you do. Well, they told me that I need to give a credit card number or I'm going to jail.
4: I ain't gave them your damn number. How the hell they supposed got your number anyway?
3: So I don't know, but I got some people right here. You want to talk to them?
4: No, you ain't getting no damn people my damn credit card number because you ain't even on, they don't even know you.
2: Hello, ma'am?
4: Uh-huh.
2: Is this Vicky?
4: Yeah.
2: Vicky, okay, Vicky, hi, this is Miss Mays from Rent-A-Center, and it looks like there's a problem here. You are...
4: No, I don't got nothing from no
2: Rent-A-Center. Ma'am, can you calm down? Can you calm down?
4: I don't have anything from no Rent-A-Center.
2: Ma'am, you have a TV from us.
4: I don't have nothing from no Rent-A-Center.
2: If you don't pay the $500 fee, it will be stolen property.
4: I don't got no Rent-A-Center.
2: Yes, ma'am, you do. You do. You're lying. You're lying. You're Damn, let's call her back.
4: Hello.
2: Hey, Vicky. Vicky, did you hang
4: up? What?
2: What the hell? Damn, Vicky, this right here is the man.

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0: Didi's Weekend Kickback, we're all here. Trey G, also J. Cruz, hey. And comedian J.J. Williamson.
1: Uh-huh.
0: Coming up on the show this hour. On the way this weekend, we celebrate National Water a Flower Day.
2: Mm. I mean, they need it.
0: Water a flower.
3: Yeah. It make the earth pretty.
0: It does.
3: Yeah, it make the earth
2: also
3: real pretty.
2: Gives us oxygen. Mm.
0: Did you say earth or earth?
2: Excuse you know me. What he said.
3: Earth.
0: I'm sorry, what?
3: I said earth.
0: It's like a burp.
1: did you say pretty or purdy?
3: Purdy.
0: Huh?
3: I ain't budging on that one.
2: You know.
3: Purdy.
2: He said
0: all
2: purdy.
0: Right, yeah. All right, okay.
1: I ain't here but one T.
0: All right, coming up later, J. Cruz has some daddy-daughter time with his baby girl, Luna.
2: Hey.
0: You won't believe what he had her doing. That's on the way, but up next, mental health and

0: Jet Cruz is right there. Also, I got Trey G and comedian J.J. Williamson. I'm excited when this woman comes in. And I'm going to tell you something. I know she comes in. There's a certain wonderful oil smell when she walks in, don't she? She wears oils. I know she has them. I'm going to find out which one. Everybody, this woman right here, she's handling mental health issues. And she wants to talk about the ones you have from your parents. Please welcome family infidelity and mental health expert, Dr. Monique Thompson.
1: All right. All right.
0: Dr. Mo, what you wearing?
2: Black woman.
0: I know
2: black
0: that's
1: woman.
0: Right.
1: Black woman. Mm-hmm. Black woman.
2: You know who got that for me?
0: Who?
2: Big Daddy Wonderfulness, the Unconquerable. Big Thompson.
0: Okay.
2: Yes.
0: That's Big Daddy. Big Daddy.
1: Hey, can you hit it one more time, though?
2: Big Daddy Wonderfulness, the Unconquerable Nick Thompson.
1: Come on.
2: Yeah.
1: A black man.
2: My bad.
1: I had something about Nick. I want to hang with Nick. I want to pick his brain.
0: Yeah,
1: I want to pick his brain. Nick, what I need to do to get an old name like that?

0: All right, Dr. Thompson is with us. We love when she's with us. Once a month, we get her to come in here as we explore certain things that are in our community, because a lot of people are nervous about going to therapy.
1: Mm-hmm. Yes.
0: A lot of people think they don't need it. A lot of couples think. A lot of men don't. Everybody, I don't need that.
1: Yes.
0: But we need to talk about something. Handling mental health issues you got from your parents.
1: Yes.
0: That's a real thing?
1: It's a real thing, but not in the way the internet presents it. So there's the problem.
2: You mean the fake way
1: the fake way. Yes. People just make up answers.
0: Internet is starting to, we're starting to realize, like you're saying, it's the fakest thing now we got in life.
2: It got as stupid as you know what.
1: It did.
0: So what are you saying, Dr. Thompson?
1: I'm saying that, seriously, you survive your childhood, period. Mm-hmm. Everybody has a complaint that's legitimate against their parents. Mm-hmm. And at some point in your adult life, your task is to reconcile.
0: Mm-hmm.
1: Your task is to reconcile. Everything is not abusive. Everything is not the end of the world. Some of it is you have to grow up and understand.
0: Mm-hmm.
1: And your parents, if they were good parents, were parenting versus trying to be your friend. Right. Ooh. So, yeah, your feelings got hurt sometimes.
0: My mother used to say that to me all the time. Right. Like, when I got older, Mama, why'd you do this? She said, I was trying to parent. I wasn't trying to be your friend.
1: Well, and look where you are.
0: And she said, we could be friends later.
1: Yes.
0: Well, but right now, I'm trying to raise you.
1: I'm trying to raise you.
2: You can't be both. Right. You can't be both to your kids.
0: Do you think that that's a problem today? A lot of parents are trying to be their child's friend.
1: They're trying to be popular on the internet. They're trying to not be what the internet says they're not supposed to be. They're trying to do reels so that they can get likes. So they're saying things on the internet that make them get likes. But you get off the internet and go in the kitchen, go in the bedroom, go into the classroom and be with your kid. Mm. Spend time with your child. Connecting with your child is really the biggest key to parenting, is being connected to your child.
0: Outside of the prom.
1: Lord Jesus. No,
0: come on.
1: The prom is all the way.
0: What is it? When you see it, Dr. Thompson, what are your thoughts?
1: I see extravagance misplaced.
0: Mm-hmm. Me too.
1: Extravagance misplaced. So if we're celebrating the prom, it's fun and whatever. But I'm looking at it going, this is beyond celebration.
3: Right.
1: This is beyond. Can we see what the grades look like? Can we see what your plans post high school look like? Mm. Can we celebrate that? Can we look at your life 5-10 years from now and celebrate that?
0: Mm.
1: The pictures in my phone from the parents who graduated from my program saying that this person graduated with zero debt. This one graduated with zero debt.
0: Ooh.
1: That's the celebration.
3: Yes.
1: That's the celebration.
0: Thanks. Now, I'm curious about this. What's the difference between strict parenting and emotionally abusive parenting?
1: So first, dear internet, there is an actual definition for this. So abuse is different from discipline. If I am abusing you, I have gone so far that you live in fear of what will happen next. You live in fear of what will happen
2: next. You hear
1: next.
2: That, mommy?
1: Okay.
2: Mama. Oh, yes. That's what you do, Sita. So, proceed. I'm sorry.
1: You get it all that?
2: Yeah, got it.
0: He's going to continue today. He's going to tell you a little bit about
1: Okay. Boy. Yeah. So you live in fear of what will happen next. Mm-hmm. If I'm disciplining you, you probably are afraid that you'll get caught again doing what you were doing, which you need to have healthy fear of consequence.
0: Getting caught.
1: Of getting caught doing what you were not supposed to be doing. Emotionally abusive, I can't do anything right.
0: Mm-hmm.
1: If I'm emotionally abusing my child, they can't do anything right. They cut off the light. I told you to leave it on.
0: Mm.
1: They walk in too slow.
3: Mm-hmm.
1: They can't do anything right.
0: Mm-hmm.
1: So there's no love. There's no connection.
0: Mm-hmm.
1: Abuse involves lack of connection and impossible to meet standards.
0: Mm.
3: Oh, wow.
0: Okay. Well, that's interesting.
3: Yeah.
0: What's wrong, JJ?
4: I was just sitting there. I was just thinking about me. Like, me and my son, you know, since my wife died, you know, I'm responsible for everything.
1: Yeah.
4: So I got on him yesterday. I want you to finish the job. Instead of putting things off.
1: Yeah.
4: Like he washes his own clothes. But he'll fold just a little bit and still leave some in the dryer. And I was like, hey, dude, finish the damn job.
0: If you believe your parents affected how you live in your adult life, you can call in right now, remain anonymous, 833-TALK-TO-DEEDEE.
4: That's 833-825-5233.
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0: And we're talking with Dr. Monique Thompson. If you still have childhood trauma from your parents, she's here to assist you. You're checking out Dee Dee's Weekend.

0: with Dr. Monique Thompson. We're talking about handling mental health issues that you may have gotten from your parents, right? There are a lot of people who say things like, you know, I am this way because, you know, my father wasn't there or my mother was abusive or whatever it is. A lot of people will say they're dealing with some of that issues today. Okay, B, you are on with Dr. Monique Thompson. What did you want to talk about?
1: Dr. Thompson, I grew up with a mother that was jealous of me. I grew up, I had a child when I was young, like when I was a teenager. So I kind of grew up with that as a stain on me, but I made it through high school. I graduated from college and I'm already in the process. I feel like I'm at a pretty good space where I'm healing regards my mother. But because I've set up the boundaries and between myself and her, she's moved on to my children. And so
2: You said you had a baby when you were young, teenager. You mentioned that your mom was jealous and that you're now healing and that you have boundaries. So I'm going to pull you into something real quick, okay? You've achieved something by graduating. You're saying that you have, you're telling me you have a boundary, but your mom is getting to your children. So I'm going to pause you real quick. You have to be a different kind of boundary if something's coming in that's actually harming your kids. So
1: my children are adults.
2: Okay. So

0: your children being adults, you're saying that they can't put their own boundaries up? Is that what you're thinking?
1: They can, but because of the manipulation that she does, she's the type that plants seeds of discord. And so because she can't come directly at me anymore, she uses my children as like a form, like pitting them against me. And so because at the time that I was raising them, I didn't have those boundaries. So there was a lot of things regarding my family that I protected my children from, the certain understanding.
0: So I'm going to ask you this. Is there abuse in your bloodline? Is there a lot of abuse in your bloodline?
1: There's some.
0: Okay. So you're right now, you're in a position where you could pause, step back, and figure this out. You'd have to step out of this system, observe it to figure it out, or you could stay in the system and be a part of it. So which way would you like to go? Step back from it, observe it, try to figure things out, or just stay in it?
1: I've already stepped back from it. The problem is I want to pull my older children from it, but I want to do it in a way where it helps them to realize that they're being used as tools against me and not necessarily...
0: B, slow down. So you on the one hand, you're saying you step back, but now you're saying you're in it. So I want to give you a minute because we don't want to have to send you to billing too, okay? So I need you to trust me that... When your kids are in a situation, your heart is in it. So you being able to step far enough back from it so that you can see and figure out what to do, that's going to be a daily process of pause, listening to yourself. I don't know if you're a woman of faith, but also listening to God and figuring out what to do. And sometimes nothing is the thing to do. Sometimes doing nothing is the choice to make.
2: True.
0: All right.
1: So if it was you, if they were your children, what would you do?
0: First of all, this wouldn't be me. I'm being genuine with you. This wouldn't be me. This would not be me.
3: Come on.
0: And I'm going to be honest with you. This would not be me. So I'm going to let you listen to that. This would not be me. And sometimes that's what you have to have in your heart. You have to decide this is not going to be me. You have to decide that for yourself. And then the actions you take, the choices that you make line up with you.
2: You got it, B. You hear it, right? I hope you understand that. Yeah, thank you very much.
3: Real.
2: We appreciate that. All right, listen. Boy, this is good today, y'all. We talking about some of the behaviors, abusive parenting, emotionally abusive, strict parenting. Did you have something like that? Is there something that has affected you in your life? You believe your parents affected you and how you live your adult life today? Call us right now at 833. Talk to Dee Dee.
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2: You can speak with Dr. Monique Thompson this morning for absolutely free. 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

0: 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So, you know, off the air, Trey just asked you a really great question about family therapy.
1: Yeah.
0: Right?
1: Mm-hmm. When you have family issues, like some of the people are calling mm-hmm. in talking about, is it best to invite everybody that's involved in the issue, like the kids and the person having the issue and the parent, or is it best to just individualize it?
2: Well, I mean, it depends on what kind of episode of Tyler Perry we want to be on.
3: Oh, okay. Crazy episode.
4: You want to be on the diary?
1: I get you.
2: Yes. Yes. I mean, are we looking at soul food? Because before she died, they could have had that meeting.
0: Yeah.
2: Right. After she died, we saw what happened. Mm-hmm.
1: Right.
2: You, if you have, and this is a genuine thing, if you have a matriarch or if you have a patriarch who is still living and can bring everybody together, there's an opportunity there.
3: Mm.
2: But many families are missing the matriarch, are missing the patriarch. And so you bring in somebody professional like me, a therapist.
3: Mm-hmm.
2: If it's me, which cannot be a mystery to anybody, that I'm very straightforward, mm-hmm. we are not going to sit in here and call children adults and adults children. Right. If it's a little kid, then I'm a kid's person. We can do genuine family therapy. You actually do filial therapy, play therapy. You get everybody in there. It actually works.
1: Yo.
2: But when people are grown, they are adults. There's a limit to how far this can go. Mm. You see the foolishness on save my life. All these people out here coming up with ideas.
1: Right.
2: But what you need is an actual evidence-based, science-based treatment plan. And that does not involve continuous sessions of family therapy when there's adults involved.
3: Mm.
1: That makes sense.
2: Yeah.
1: That makes sense.
0: Okay.
1: Yo, that makes
0: Hold
1: sense.
0: On. We've got somebody here on the line, I think. Is this Crystal?
5: Yes, ma'am.
0: Hey, Crystal. You're on with Dr. Monique Thompson. What's going on?
5: Hello, my name is Crystal. I had just lost my mother on Mother's Day. I have a baby, and I was trying to get some help. Mm. I don't really know nobody because I'm from Greenville, Mississippi.
2: Mm.
5: And I'm just trying to get a couple of dollars to get my baby a can of formula, and I don't have nobody.
2: Oh, man.
5: I was an only child, and I need help.
2: Mm. Crystal, one, I think I hear the baby in the background.
1: Right.
2: Is that the baby? Oh, my goodness. Okay, so I'm sending you all the warmth and love I possibly can right now, okay? But I'm also going to give you some practical, because you're telling me that you're needing basic services. So there's a number that you can use from your phone, or you could just go online if you have access at the library or something. 211, just those three numbers.
5: I already tried that, and they said because I don't have an ID. That they will not be allowed to hear me.
2: Some agencies will tell you that, and some will work with you. So I'm going to gently suggest that you don't give up, okay?
1: Right.
2: When you're on 211, sometimes there's the actual phone number to the agencies, and sometimes what you're going to have to do is get a human being instead of, you know, the automated answers. You have to get
5: Except
2: a human
5: the
2: being.
5: Automated answers, just get a human being.
2: Yeah. Yes, you need a human being, because I'm listening to your voice, and nobody with a heart would see you come in and not try to think through something. Now, there are certain agencies that are a little bit more helpful than others. Christian Community Action is one. Sometimes Salvation Army will come through for you. So I need you to find an actual human being, a person, okay?
1: And if we put on hold, I'll shoot you something. Just
2: right.
1: Put on hold. I'll get with us
3: as well.
0: That's sad. That's so sad when you're hearing all.
2: Yeah.
1: It's tough.
0: And today,
1: man,
0: in this day and age, we're hearing a lot more of that.
1: It's tough.
0: I'm curious about this. How does having an abusive father or mother affect a romantic relationship later in life?
2: Mm. Significantly. So, one, there's the science on it that you are going into some of those relationships. We call it compulsive recapitulation of your family of origin experience, meaning you're recreating those dynamics, mm-hmm. but what you're recreating them subconsciously to do is so that you can conquer them,
0: mm-hmm.
2: right? So if you can stay self-aware, you can conquer them. Anybody who had an abusive situation, my heart goes out to you for having had that,
0: mm-hmm.
2: but I celebrate you for coming into adulthood and now make your daily choice.
0: Mm-hmm.
2: It's a daily choice. Mm-hmm. Yeah,
0: I love when you come in because I feel like I got therapy and you soothe me. So I don't know what the hell it is. Yeah, it's mm-hmm. very calm.
1: Yes, indeed.
0: So listen, I'm going to take a nap here in a minute.
1: Crazy.
0: Yeah, I'm going to sleep good and dream and really feel snuggled in because Dr. Thompson is here. How do people reach
1: Crazy.
0: You?
2: Follow me on Instagram @ Dr. Monique Thompson. You can visit my website, drmoniquethompson.com.
0: I love it. And remember to get the book, The Author. She's got the Infidelity Recovery Workbook for Couples. Thank you so much for coming in. Clap it up, everybody. Dr. Monique Thompson.

0: Guys, we're going to play our $1,000 minute game. Before we do, though, according to this, I thought this was kind of interesting, you guys. They said 70% of people say they have their high school yearbook. Where is it? Anybody know where theirs is?
1: Absolutely.
0: Where's your high school yearbook?
1: It's in a closet in their office.
0: All right. It's in a closet. In a box or just in the closet?
1: It's not in a box. It's just in the closet. You can open the door and see it right. I got my 10th, 11th, 12th, and I got my college.
0: Yeah. All right. Yes. You have all your...
1: I got all mine.
0: Yeah. All right. That's great. Damn. What about you, Cruz?
2: Girl, I don't care nothing about high school. The only thing I might have is like my senior football scrapbook where the cheerleaders make you like a scrapbook.
0: Oh, okay. You play football?
2: Girl, don't play with me. I was decent.
1: I'm glad you clean. You were about to say I was a beast.
0: All right. I mean, he said decent. What was your position in high school?
2: Running back.
0: You were running back?
2: Corner.
0: Okay. All right. I didn't know that, Cruz. I know. I've been working with you this long. I didn't know you played football.
2: I'm going to tackle you.
0: Were you?
1: Uh-oh.
0: I doubt.
3: She's going to run over your ass.
0: That's for real. All right, Trey, did you play?
3: It's sticky as hell.
0: That's not the question. I'm sorry. Your yearbook.
4: First of all, my mom wasn't going to spend that money. She wasn't going to spend that bread to give me no yearbook. Oh. It costs too much.
0: Yeah.
4: Second of all, it's like, I don't care to live.
0: I have mine. It's in the closet like yours is in my closet.
4: I have one prom picture. That's it.
1: That's it?
4: One prom picture.
0: See, I didn't go to the prom, so I don't have that. My middle school yearbook and I have my high school yearbook.
2: You look the same in both.
0: Yeah. I was about the same height every day.
1: Next week I'm going to bring mine in. I'm going to show you I can just see some fun.
0: Were you all over the yearbook? Is that why you got it? You were popular?
1: Yeah. I'm kind of popular.
4: Oh, God.
2: I can see it. I can see it.
5: Want a grand? Get it done in 60 seconds.
1: Okay, I'm popular.
0: You're most vivacious.
1: Yeah. Most school spirit.
0: Yeah, I can see it.
1: I was most school spirit. Uh-huh. My junior year, I won Mr. Junior class and stuff like that.
0: All right.
2: I got best dressed, but I should have got best looking. I was mad.
0: That's why I keep saying this. I want everybody to know. You know when he came in the other day and said his son was in the National Honor Society? I said, is he yours?
4: Oh, God.
2: He's handsome as hell.
0: Hold on. You hear what Dad was talking about? He's in high school.
1: Yeah.
0: Best dressed and he was cute. This other one, the son is like, I'm trying to be valedictorian.
1: Yeah.
0: Or salutatorian.
1: Yeah.
0: Daddy's worried about his looks.
1: Yeah.
2: The day we went to get his award, I was like, look at your outfit. Fix your shirt.
0: He's not worried about that. I love that. He's not yours. Hey, listen. Hi, good morning. Who's that?
2: No, that's too far.
1: That was somebody he sponsored.
2: I hope you don't get a sponsor.
0: Hey, good morning. Who's this?
6: It's Rob.
0: Hey, Rob. How are you doing?
4: Rob.
6: I'm doing good. How y'all doing?
1: We're good, man.
0: Hey, Rob, we were talking about our yearbooks from high school. You still have yours? Where is it?
6: It's probably somewhere.

0: my mom mattress or something.
1: I love that. I love
2: Damn.
1: That.
2: Oh, your mama got your yearbook?
0: Yeah, my mama got my yearbook.
2: Okay. She still got your birth certificate, too?
0: Yeah, she got all that social and everything.
1: For real? That's what they do, though. That's what they do.
3: Did she have a picture of your foot when you were first born?
0: Oh, yeah, the little footprint. Yeah. She got that tattooed on her.
1: Oh, she gangsta.
4: Your mama loves you.
2: Yes, indeed. I hope that foot ain't on her neck. Baby stupid. All right. Hey, listen, let's spin the wheel and see what we can get. Here we go.
5: DJ Cruz. JJ from the 6.
6: Trey G.
5: J. Cruz.
6: No bonus.
1: All right, we ain't gonna worry about that energy, my dog. So listen, this is how it goes. I'm gonna read you a question. If you don't know the answer, you say pass, because I'm gonna come back to it. You gotta try again. You only got a minute, so think fast. Don't take too long with each one.
0: Okay.
1: You ready? As soon as I start, we start. Yep. Here we go.
0: All right.
1: Which do you prefer, hip-hop or R&B?
0: Hip-hop.
1: What's the last concert you've gone to?
0: Wild Wave.
1: How many albums did Drake recently drop?
0: Three.
3: Yeah.
1: What's the state capital of Florida?
0: Tallahassee.
3: Cholier.
1: Singer Ella May is in a relationship with what basketball player?
0: Ella May. Pass.
1: Which female comedian became first funny lady to get cover of Sports Illustrated?
0: Pass.
1: What's the fifth question I asked you?
0: The capital of Florida.
1: Which prestigious award have I won? J. Cruz, me. What do I win? Talk about it all the time.
0: Pass.
1: When it comes to sports, what does GPA stand for?
3: PGA.
1: PGA. Sorry, thank you.
0: PGA. That's the golf tour.
1: Uh-huh.
3: Okay.
1: Spells pessimism.
0: Pessimism.
2: Okay. Hey, listen, here's what you missed. Singer Ella May is in a relationship with which basketball player? Jason Tatum.
3: Yep.
2: Which female comedian became the first funny lady to get the cover of Sports Illustrated? Tiffany Haddish.
1: Mm-hmm.
2: What was the fifth question that J. Cruz asked? It was singer Ella May is in a relationship with which basketball player? You missed this one. Which prestigious award has J. Cruz won? He won an Emmy. And then pessimism is called PESSIMISM.
3: Yep.
2: So, 5 out of 10. $10 every correct answer. We added up $50.
3: Hey, be thankful.
0: Okay, okay.
2: $50, Robert.
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0: that. All right. So there is Trey G, J. Cruz, and comedian J.J. Williamson.
1: Come on.
0: Also known as J.J. from The Sip.
2: Two P's.
0: Coming up next in this hour, you guys, actress and producer. She played Diane Johnson in the sitcom Blackish. Marseille Martin. Happy.

0: Jay Williamson. Uh-huh. Now, this woman right here, she is a producer, business owner, and founder of a film and television production company called Genius Productions. Please, everybody, you know this woman. We have seen her. We didn't watch her grow up almost. Hell.
1: Yeah, for real.
0: Marseille Martin is here.
2: Hey.
3: Good morning.
0: Okay, we really have watched you grow up, right?
3: Yeah.
0: Doesn't it feel like, I mean, and you were like, yeah, y'all watch me. Mm-hmm. Like, how old were you when you got started in the business?
3: Well, I was 5 when I started acting, you know, professionally.
0: Really?
3: But when y'all saw me first on Black-ish and doing, you know, national commercials, I was about 8 or 9.
0: Wow.
3: So, yeah, and I was done with Black-ish by the time I was 17, so... Mm-hmm. Yeah.
0: And now, how old are you? The big old age of...
3: I'm 21.
4: Oh, wow, you're so
3: the
4: grown.
3: The big age of 21.
0: Yeah, big age of 21.
1: The big age
0: yes.
1: of 21. Yes.
0: Okay. So at 5 years old, what happened? You said to your mom and your daddy, you said, I want to become an actress?
3: No.
0: They put you in it because they knew you had it? Like, what was it?
3: It kind of just happened because that's what God wanted to happen. Like, that was just it, you know? We took pictures for my grandparents, like holiday pictures, and the photographer was like... You know, she knows her left from right. She knows all her, like,
0: wow.
3: you know, P's and Q's.
0: Wow.
3: And long story short, he was like, there's this discount to this acting class if you want to, like, take her there, whatever. And that's
0: wow.
3: that was just
0: that.
3: That.
0: Was it.
3: We, wow. we did it as a hobby. Like, it was normally just, like, clockwork for, you know, to exercise my brain after school type of work.
4: Hmm.
3: And yeah, the rest was history.
0: Wow. You just have the natural gift.
1: Right. So you say you've been in the business since like 5 doing acting and everything. Have you missed any of your childhood?
3: You know, I like to say no.
1: Okay.
3: Because I think my childhood just looked different for everybody, but it's not like I missed anything.
1: Okay.
3: I still was around a lot of kids growing up.
1: Okay.
3: I still, you know, and I feel like even if I wasn't in the business, it still probably would have looked the same because I was around a lot of grown folks too. So
1: right,
3: like
1: right,
3: I grew
1: right.
3: up with my grandma in the house, my great grandma in the house.
1: Wow.
3: Like I was always around just old souls all the time.
0: Wow.
3: With just like a handful of children,
0: right.
3: which was like my cousins.
0: Uh-oh, right,
3: so,
0: right.
3: Yeah, so it's basically the same thing. Like instead of my, you know, my grandparents always being around, it was Jennifer Lewis, Lawrence Fishburne,
0: oh, yeah. oh, my
3: and,
0: God.
3: You know, Miss Marla Gibbs,
1: oh,
3: and then, you know, a handful of kids, which was like the kids on Black-ish.
0: Yeah.
3: So it definitely just was like an alternate world.
0: Jennifer Lewis, I'm sorry,
3: but
0: I love
3: like,
0: her.
3: Yeah, oh, she's my favorite
0: oh,
3: person.
0: Oh, God, she's hilarious.
3: She's
0: to me.
3: The best.
0: Yeah, them
3: yeah.
0: singing and them songs that she be making. Oh, God.
1: Man,
0: yeah,
1: she's
3: so,
1: dope.
3: Yeah, so I mean, if I really nitpick my childhood, yes, there's probably going to be things that obviously I missed like
1: out, right.
3: prom or like regular school.
1: Ooh,
3: but
1: right.
3: I don't think it's anything that would have.
0: Look,
3: done
0: I missed
3: anything.
0: Out on prom and I was in school and nobody asked me.
1: Yeah.
4: So, as an actor, are you looking forward to that next step in your life, like in the acting career? Or are you looking to do a timepiece, a difficult role, something that is completely the opposite of you? Like another
3: yeah.
4: race or, I don't know, an
3: yeah.
4: accent?
3: I think I'm in a space in my life where now I'm in my early 20s where it's just all about restructuring and re-envisioning what my life is moving forward. Because I think this is coming to the childhood part. Like, a lot of things are done for you and your best interests at heart. But, you know, now.

0: that I actually have a well-working brain and I've been in the industry for 15 years now. It's like, okay, now I know what this is supposed to be and what I want and what I've seen and what I envision for.
1: So
0: I envision for myself. So okay. Yeah, there's definitely real key points the projects.
2: Is there anything that you won't do?
0: Yeah, anything that show, you know.
2: Mama, she's an actor.
0: Yeah, no thangy thangs, me and Sean. I don't want to do none of that.
1: But, okay, you just said something to me that I thought was interesting. You said there was a lot of things that were done for you. Like when you were a kid growing up in Hollywood, did you make your own bed or somebody made it for you?
0: Ooh, like figuratively?
3: Wait, can we
0: I
3: say
0: this? I made my own bed.
3: Mama over there answering every question with her head nod.
0: This is her, and she's like, I don't want to speak. Yeah. And then she just be like, she was so nervous.
1: Like, did you ever clean your room or make your bed and regular stuff, or somebody did that for you?
0: You know, my grandparents are always around, so they normally did that. You know what I mean? But I did like the little stuff, you know, okay. Like straighten your room or whatever. Because, you know, I basically had like the 9 to 5. I was always out the house.
1: You had a 9 to 5.
0: Yeah, I was always at the house. Look, by the time I came back, it was time to go to bed.
3: Marcel, look, I'm paying the light bill. You making the beds now.
1: Not the light bill.
3: I'm paying the water bill.
1: We got to take a break, okay? We got to take a break. More with Marcel Martin on the way, everybody.
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0: Didi's Weekend Kickback. J. Cruz is here. Also, Trey G and comedian J.J. Williamson. Coming up, you guys, we're going to be showing you showing some love to another entrepreneur with the Small Business Spotlight.
1: Okay.
0: But we're still talking with actress Marseille Martin.
1: Yeah.
0: All right. We got more with her on the way. You are, I should say, you are not your.
2: You say what you want.
0: I don't know what's happening to me this weekend. All right, it's Didi's Weekend Kickback.

0: J.J. Williamson here. You know what? You know her from Blackish, everybody. The actress Marseille Martin is here. Hey.
1: All right.
0: Can I tell you my favorite movie, though, that I watched you in is the one with Viola Davis?
2: OG-20.
0: Oh, I love that movie.
2: Oh, thank you.
0: Yeah, but your character every now and then was getting on my nerves a little bit, but other than that.
2: I know.
0: Everybody said it to you.
2: Yeah, you know.
0: But
2: that's
0: I love
2: why
0: it.
2: I do best.
0: Oh, yeah, yeah. Working with her, what was that like? Because she's like one of the greatest actresses.
2: Yeah, no, and on
0: Did
2: the
0: you
2: planet.
0: Learn?
2: Yes. No, you learn so much by, and you don't even have to ask for advice, but observing is like the biggest advice you can get is just to be quiet and sit back and watch the legends do the work.
0: Yeah.
2: Mm-hmm. And that's really what I saw every day. You know, she works out booty crack a dawn and has her trainer with her, has her community with her always and is able to still be, she's a really chill person too. Like, so she can be in the moment and as soon as they say cut, like she is just so funny and so amazing to be around and truly like reminds me of like one of my family members.
0: You know, you've been in the game a long time. Who would you say is your favorite actor or actress to watch on screen?
2: You know what I'm going to say, and I'm not even being biased. But Regina Hall is one of my favorite people to watch. She is always going to be, like,
1: Facts.
2: My favorite it girl.
1: Facts.
2: But she deserves so much more flowers for the work that
0: I
2: she really does and how multifaceted she is. She is such a funny, amazing person, but she can really put you in a space that is emotional and deep and intelligent, and she's just amazing.
1: What was it like working with her and Issa Rae?
2: It's amazing. It was amazing. It was lots of fun. Like working with like your favorite cousins, honestly.
0: Oh, that's
2: and
0: great.
2: It was fun.
1: That's
2: and I think the press tour, that's my favorite part of filming a movie is I'm always looking forward to the press tour and actually promoting this stuff.
0: Yeah, why? And how long does that last, the press tour?
2: It depends. If you're working on a Woolpacker film, it could be like months. Everyone loves a Woolpacker film because, like, you know, you are always on the go.
0: Really?
2: Jetting to the next place. It's lit, you know? It's really fun.
0: And so you like doing that. What is it so much that you like about it?
2: I think a press tour is kind of like a breath of fresh air. It's like an exhale after, the work is being done, you know? And then as soon as it drops, it's like, that's it. On to the next thing.
0: Now, for the press tour, you have to have a lot of clothes and get your stylist to get you...
2: lot of clothes,
0: so you
2: lot
0: spend
2: of
0: a lot of money on that because we just saw, was it Simone Biles who came out and said she spent $2,000 for one walk?
2: Let me tell you something about that. When I saw that, I was like, girl, we just went through the same thing with the Oscars. We just went through the same thing with the whole award season. It's crazy how people will be like, oh, yes, this is our normal rate. But if you're going to this event or this whatever, they're like, oh, no, it's now this.
0: It's higher?
2: I'm like, it's yes.
3: Dang.
2: And it's like they do it's the same thing. You just laying down edges, right? But it's because I'm doing something different or whatever, it's like,
4: tell them.
0: Don't
4: tell them.
0: Here's my question, because we all see this, right? We see you're famous, and you walk the red carpet, and you're wearing these gorgeous gowns, and you're this and that. Like, what is the average going rate in Hollywood for a stylist?
2: Oh.
0: If you needed one.
3: They want to break that down.
2: Now mama wants to speak.
1: Come on, mama. Come on in, mama.
3: So there's really not an average rate. It depends on, the stylists are famous, too. I don't know if you're aware.
0: Yeah, we're finding out. They've become really.
3: Well, you know, there's different levels of stylists.
0: Right.
3: So, if you're with a marquee stylist where they have access to different brands and that's what you're paying for. I mean, their expertise, of course.
0: Right.
3: But also, like, brands will lend to them the high-end
0: brand. So what is it in the thousands?
3: Oh, yes.
2: Yes.
0: Thousands?
3: Sometimes.
2: Some people,
3: sometimes.
2: Yes.
3: Sometimes.
2: And that doesn't include hair, makeup, tailoring.
3: Tailoring. So you get an outfit, but then you don't get to keep, but then they also have to tailor it.
1: Oh, wow.
3: So it's a price, and then there's another price, and then you have to give it back. And then you can't, because you're not going to be able to really wear it again. Anyway. But it's not yours anyway.
0: But
3: this is why, if you're not in a movie, you're paying for publicity. Because if you're in the movie, then there's a budget for it.
1: Okay.
0: Yeah.
1: That's
0: what I'm
3: but if you're going in support of something or you know, you're trying to get awareness of something else, then it's a cost for you.
0: Jeez. What do you have to pay for? If you're an actress today, which you are, if somebody's listening, you have to have what? A manager? List all of the stuff you have to have.
2: There's management. Uh-huh. There's PR. Mm-hmm. There is an agent.
0: Mm-hmm.
2: There is stylists, a glam team, personal assistants.
0: Damn.
2: If you really need it. Security.
3: Social media management.
2: Social media management, because you still need to post the stuff after you did it.
0: Okay. That's eight people already.
3: Yeah,
2: like branding management.
3: Yeah,
2: sometimes.
3: Ground transportation.
2: Because
3: you're not going to roll up in your
0: in your car.

0: in personal vehicle.
1: Yeah, mm-hmm. So that's
0: a lot.
1: Might be it. Yeah,
2: that's a lot. That's why it's important to have a team, the right people around you.
3: You ain't lying.
2: You know what I'm saying? Right. The talent only gonna take you so far, but you gotta have a team.
3: She just mentioned 10 different people to me after this. Okay, we gotta take one more break because I wanna talk again about like your production company and things like that. More with Marseille Martin. I'm just tripping on how much you gotta spend.
4: Damn. I know somebody that Sheen can do that.
1: Get a little something on Etsy.
3: More.
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0: Black-ish and movies and all kinds of different things. This woman here has done a lot. Started acting at the age of 5. Mm-hmm. That's so crazy to me, and I love that. What did you get ready to ask, JJ?
1: I was going
0: to
1: ask you, what's your favorite TikTok dance, man? What you been doing on TikTok? Which one you like? You're like, let me get this down.
2: Nah, back in 2020, when that was nothing else I could do, I would have been able to tell you, but now I'm old.
3: Get out of here.
2: I'm so old. Mom has to show me, like, the trends and stuff. She's talking about mink, mink, mink. And I'm like, I don't know what that is.
4: I also have a 9-year-old, so let's be clear. Okay. So I'm in between.
0: So how many in the family?
4: I have 2 daughters.
0: Okay.
3: What advice would you give to that young actress that's trying to break into the acting world?
2: Oof, I would probably say trust in God's timing. I will always say that. Mm-hmm. If it's truly your passion, you will push through.
3: You're gonna step.
2: You gonna step. Because I know when things are my passion, when it's like even through the hardships, I still want to do it and I still want to show up. Mm-hmm. That's how I know it's my passion.
0: Right. You
2: know?
0: Good energy. I gotta be honest.
3: Really good.
2: That's it. So yeah, really as long as it's your passion, you're gonna continue on. But if it's not your passion, I recommend you stop here and pivot until you find what makes you you.
0: What's next for you? Like, what are some of the roles that you're looking at right now that you could tell us about?
2: Oh my goodness, there's a lot of things coming. Like I said, I'm in a phase of restructuring. I have my nonprofit, which is Marseille's Way Foundation.
0: Come on,
2: which is
3: really
2: very
3: dope.
2: Exciting.
3: Really dope.
0: I've been hearing a lot about it.
2: Yes, the queen, my auntie.
0: Auntie Deborah.
2: But yes, there's that. There's, of course, I have Say Summer Cookout, which is my festival that we are putting together. There's a lot of projects happening, but definitely in a space where I want to sit back, see how I can tell a story within the businesses that I'm creating and helping people. Because I feel like this is a time right now where, you know, there's a lot of us, a lot of Black women as a whole, that just really need support and to find what that next thing is in their path. So with Marseille's Way Foundation, that is kind of like my gift to them and young women like me, and figuring out mentorship and one-on-ones. And the phase one of Marseille's Way Foundation is leadership through creativity.
0: Nice.
2: So just kind of guiding people to kind of create the next generation of our leaders, and for them to look like us,
3: because
2: that's really what it is right now. And that's why we are kind of in this like halt space of getting things done and, you know, green lights and all of that stuff, because the people who are in these seats, they don't look like us.
0: That's
3: 21 year old knowledge.
1: Let me talk to mama real quick. Mama, I know you be on your daughter's side all the time. How you keep all the negative talk, the negative people out your daughter's ear?
4: First of all, she doesn't read comments. You know, I've always told her the praise has to weigh the same as the hate. And it cancels it out. Because if you lean too much into the praise, then you get the big head and you get all focused. Then if you listen to the hate, then you get depressed. So it just cancels each other out.
1: Okay.
4: And you listen to who knows you and who can really speak to you and speak life into you.
0: What about love,
3: Marseille? Now, I know recently
0: look at her face.
3: There was a relationship, right, that had came out that you

0: now are in.
1: Yeah.
0: Do you ever feel worried putting your personal life out there like that you opening it up to people?
1: Yeah.
2: My
1: personal life is very different than my professional. And, you know, I definitely try to tell a story in a beautiful way when it comes to me professionally that people can see. But when it comes to my, you know, personal life, that is something that I can make mistakes on and be able to just kind of be free and let loose. And me and my partner are very happy to be in a space where we can just be.
0: Yeah.
1: And we live in a space where we can just kind of do whatever, be whatever. And,
0: right.
1: That's kind of what you need. And that's like kind of the balance that my mom was talking about, is to differentiate Marseille from who I am as Kayla, which is my first name. Yeah. So I'm very happy. You know, sometimes it's you got to just have to like drop some things and just like let it go, you know. Yeah. So but also too, it's God's plan, God's time. And like, hey, if someone wants to just leak some stuff, all right, I guess that's it. It's out in the open, because that's how it happened. Yeah, like, right. I woke up and I said,
0: Who did that? I'm gonna tell bro, if he listening right now, them dimples popping out. What she thinking about you, big dog? So just do that.
3: All right, if somebody is listening, they follow you, find you online, find out more about your production company, even your nonprofit, how do they get information?
1: Yes, social media is all Marseille Martin, M-A-R-S-A-I Martin. 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Mm-hmm. Say Summer Cookout, same thing, www.saysummercookout.com.
4: S-A-I, yes. Summer Cookout.
1: Yes. Above all else, look at my pages, you'll find everything else.
3: I love that. Yeah. Mom, you know, we never did get your name.
4: Oh, I'm Carol, but Carol. Everybody calls me Mama anyway.
3: Yeah, you're the mom manager, you do all of this?
4: I do not manage
3: on
4: purpose.
3: You don't do that?
4: There's never any confusion on what my motives are. Mm-hmm. I'm her mama, always.
5: Have you ever had to turn to mammy?
0: Uh-huh.
5: I'm your mammy now.
1: Not to me, but other people.
4: Yeah.
3: I love it. Thank you guys so much for coming in. Clap it up for Marseille. Marseille.
6: Hey. You want to say, baby? Let's check this out.

0: we have to have a conversation about Drake and the three albums he dropped. Soulja Boy told us it wasn't nothing that he did three albums a long time ago.
1: Yeah,
0: I just want everybody to know. Did you see that, Trey? I know y'all saw it.
1: All right.
0: Well, anyways, I want you to know I did listen to Drake's three albums.
2: Okay.
0: My favorite one is the one with the mama's face on it.
2: I believe that's Maid of Honor.
0: Maid of Honor. That's my favorite. I like Maid of Honor.
2: Yeah.
0: Yeah. Okay. So anyway, go ahead.
2: That's your favorite?
0: That's my favorite album.
2: Wow. That's interesting. Okay. Well, so my favorite was Iceman.
0: Mm-hmm.
2: Now, I did listen to all three of them over the weekend as well, so I wanted to bring it to you guys and kind of give y'all my nominations for different tracks on the album.
0: Okay.
2: Right? Okay. So, for example, this first song is the most shots fired. Now, he mentioned a couple rappers in this particular song.

0: Now, that was called Make Them Pay.
1: Okay.
0: That's one track
2: I like that song, too.
0: And he really is spinning on the album.
2: Yeah, he is.
1: Was he taking shots at anybody there?
0: Hove.
1: Oh, I didn't get that one.
0: Jay-Z, he said, y'all run the Hove and ask for opinions. Oh. My guys, we don't do that.
1: Okay.
0: We don't move like that when it comes to Jay-Z.
3: Yeah, we're not asking him for...
0: Absolutely not. Mm-hmm. Him and Jay-Z have had like a really storied history with each other. There's another part on the song, basically, where it just really showcases his lyrical ability. Check this out.
4: Yeah.

0: Now,
1: YMCA,
0: Young Money, California. He did say that Young Money may have a show that they do in California. So Kendrick Lamar might be interested to hear that bar. He also mentioned your boy in that bar, Didi, Jalen Hurts. Okay. Philly Eagles, Jalen Hurts.
2: Yeah, that make him hurt.
0: Yeah. Drake actually had, he had something personal on this album. There's another song on there. I know Didi was looking for kind of like an up-tempo song. Yeah. This has a little bit of an up-tempo to it. It's called Shebang. Now, this is probably the best song off the album.

0: don't. 40, what's up, shebang? All of my ops, they
1: Now, you can hear the Migo ad-libs in the background. They are not on the song, but they are ad-libbing throughout.
2: I thought he was actually in the studio with him when I was listening.
1: My God. Shout out to Takeoff, too, because he actually made some of the ad-libs as well. Now, Dee Dee, this is one of those radio records. This is the up-tempo record from the album. It's called Too Hard for the Radio.
3: I love that one.
1: It's a banger. Check it out.
3: That one I like.
1: Yeah.

0: Stop playing.
1: What I was looking for. I was looking for them kind of hits from Drake.
0: Stop playing.
1: That's what I was looking for. I was like, those are the ones.
0: Stop playing. Now, speaking of hits, I will say it did get a little ratchet on one of the albums. Sexy Red popped up.
1: I like that one, too.
0: Sexy Red popped up more than once.
2: They best friends.
0: Yeah, she popped up more than once on the album. This one is called Cheetah Print. And she, you might remember the song that this sample. Check this out.

0: Okay. When I heard that one, I loved it. Like okay. I said, those are the these two that you just those were what right. I was looking for him.
1: Right.
0: This is what's going to take it where everybody goes, yeah, everybody's sure. dancing, everybody's listening. Right. That's what we, you know,
1: back
0: some of us
1: who
0: didn't care about it when we care about the beef, no. but we really wanted some hits.
2: We
0: some
2: want
0: songs.
2: Some hits. Yeah. We right. want some hits. Right. I think that's his formula. That's the best way for him to win as well. Mm-hmm. But I honestly, overall, I did like the Iceman album. The other two albums, I went as big a fan of.
0: See, you liked the Iceman because he was going for taking the shots at everybody.
2: I like Iceman because he was spitting. People
0: yes.
2: missed it.
0: Oh, okay.
2: yeah. People missed it.
3: But I think he's the victim in this whole situation.
2: I won't say
3: that. I actually do, Trey. I think he's telling the truth in every single song. They have been against him from the beginning. All he did was help people. Yeah. He's a
0: Boy. Well, I'll just say this. I see how it broke records and everything else, though, because it really is. I liked it. I liked the whole thing. All right, y'all. Thank you for that, Trey.
4: You think a ticket for not wearing your seatbelt is the worst?

0: that could happen. A fine, an inconvenience, a little embarrassment. 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Suddenly, a ticket doesn't seem so bad. That ticket? That was nothing. Click it. 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

0: and Kickback. Jay Cruz, comedian J.J. Williamson, and Trey G are here. Coming up on the show this hour, you guys, we're going to put some cash in your bank account. The $1,000 minute game.
1: Get it.
0: Answer 10 questions correctly all within a minute, and you're going to win some cash, all right? But

0: Swift.
1: There goes Jay Cruz, Trey G, and comedian JJ Williamson. We're on with this is Arturo, everybody.
2: Arturo
1: went out with a girl named Cam. He said he fell in love and they did it.
2: Since he got there on the first date, it ain't Arturo no more. It's Big Art now.
1: Yeah, it is.
2: That's Big Art. Big Art.
1: All right, so listen, Arturo, we're going to find out. You guys obviously liked each other a lot, enough that you guys went on and did the dun dun dun dun.
2: Yeah.
1: So here's the deal. We're going to call her. You got to be quiet. Okay?
3: All right.
1: Okay, cool. Be quiet. Here
2: don't
1: we
2: say
1: go.
2: Nothing.
1: Here we go. Here we go. Let's call her.
4: Hello?
1: Hi, is Cam there?
4: Yeah, this is Cam.
1: Hi, Cam. How are you? Hey, real quick. This is Dee Dee, Jay Cruz, Trey G, and comedian JJ Williamson from the radio station. How you doing?
4: Oh, I'm good. Can I, like, win something?
1: No.
5: Good question.
1: That was a good question. Hey, Cam, we wanted to ask you about something. You went out on a date with a guy named Art, and he is a good friend of Jay Cruz.
4: Okay.
1: And Jay Cruz was telling us how this guy, Art, liked you, so just he just wanted to know privately, like, why you didn't go out on another date with him.
5: You kind of ghosted.
1: Call him back or ghosted,
5: You ghosted the homie. He's kind of hurt. His feelings was hurt.
4: Is that Art?
1: Yeah,
4: Art.
1: Do
4: with Art?
1: Arturo, right?
5: Yeah, I'm sorry. Arturo.
4: He told you how... what did we do on our date?
1: Well, he said, didn't say anything other than you guys went on a good date. He said you guys went out to eat. He really liked you. All
2: y'all
1: that
2: went
1: kind
2: to
1: of
2: a
1: stuff.
2: Flower garden?
1: Yeah.
5: Mm-hmm. Well,
4: what?
5: We
4: did.
1: Excuse me?
4: Okay. Well, where did he say we met?
1: He said y'all met at a furniture store.
5: Mm-hmm.
1: Wait, is this all true or is this a lie? Is this the wrong Cam?
4: Yeah, no. No, this is the right Cam. If the furniture store is my house, then we definitely met at a furniture store. Because, like, he was a mover. I hired him as a mover.
1: Oh.
4: And he was one of the guys moving furniture in my house.
2: What?
5: Oh, so...
2: Wait, so y'all didn't go out on a date with each other?
4: I don't know. I wouldn't call it that. I mean, if he's calling it that, I think that's kind of crazy. But, I mean, yeah, we ate together for sure. But it was because I made burgers for everybody.
1: Oh.
2: Oh, God.
5: You mean the workers?
4: Yeah, the workers. Him and the other movers. Who, I made burgers for me, Art, and the other movers.
2: Oh, wow. Whoa.
1: All right. Did you... Okay, then hold on a second. Did y'all go to a flower shop?

0: worry about that. He looked like he was packing, and he was. It was underwhelming, but he looked good. He was moving boxes a lot.
1: Hold on a second. Underwhelming. Okay, I got to be honest with you, Cam. I'm going to say something. I'm surprised he ain't said nothing either. Cam, Art's on the phone. Arturo.
2: I'm here, Cam. Hi.
1: Okay, who?
2: What do you mean, underwhelming?
0: Not great. I think he was nervous.
2: I'm gonna give you an Oscar because it didn't seem like it to me.
0: Okay, maybe not to you, but I mean, could you tell what was going on?
2: I mean, you know, like, I mean, you were like on a bucking Bronco, and I was like, slow down, girl, you're gonna make me explode.
3: I'm
2: like,
3: slow down, girl.
0: Too much for you.
3: I'm
0: too much for you, and I can tell.
2: I just needed, you know, I was just like, you know, chill a little bit, and I'll, you know, definitely last longer, but like.
3: Oh, God.
1: I know that. Okay, Cam. So here's the deal. Obviously, you liked Arturo a lot, yeah. Right? Yeah. You liked him a lot that you guys ended up getting in the bed, giving some.
3: Stop.
1: Cam, I do have a question.
3: Cam, if it was so bad during the moment, why you just didn't stop? Why you just didn't be like, okay, I'm done with this. You can leave.
0: Like, he seems like a nice guy, so I don't want to, like, break his spirit or anything. I'm not saying, like, I totally... Like, maybe he has potential.
1: Okay. She said, I don't want to break his spirit. Not totally, huh?
3: Right.
1: Because you said you were underwhelmed. Here's the deal. You liked him enough. If we pay for you guys to go out on another date, will you go? And again, we're going to pay for you to go on a date, not a hotel.
3: Facts. That's
0: so key. I'll go on a date.
1: Okay.
3: What?
1: All right, guys.
2: All right.
1: It's a win.
3: Hey!
1: Never happened.
3: They win.
1: Got a sword. They go back out.
3: Yes.
1: Now, when you call us, we want to know what happens. And if you guys end up back in bed, that'd be great to know.
3: Shut up.
4: Give us actual details.
3: And let us know if you underwhelmed again.
1: Yeah. Would you? You guys think you'll do that again? You think, Cam? You're gonna y'all gonna try it again?
0: We'll try it again.
3: Okay, there you go.
0: We gotta perform better, but we'll try again.
1: All right, good. Hey, guys, we do have it to win. Yeah. Congratulations. Yay. It's a date win so this happy. Morning. Yeah. I love that. Clap it up for Arturo and Cam.
3: All right.
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0: Kick back. We are all here. Shoal Cruz, comedian J.J. Williamson, and that man over there is Trey G, who said, Shoal is.
1: Shoal did.
0: Wait, oh. All right. Up next, we're putting a little extra paper in your pockets with that $1,000 minute game.
1: Come on.
0: And J. Cruz is sharing a cool daddy-daughter moment he had with his baby girl, Kona.
1: The coolest.
0: All right, that's debatable. All right, listen.

0: This Trey G, you don't swim, do you, Trey?
1: I can't swim.
0: You can't swim.
1: Yeah, I cannot.
2: Have you tried?
1: Yes.
2: For real?
1: I went to a water park, followed a little boy down the slide, and I didn't know it was water at the bottom. I hit the water butt first, and I just started drowning just instantly.
0: Instantly.
1: Then I heard somebody say, stand up! Stand up!
0: It's 2 feet.
1: I said, oh, my bad.
0: Trey, were you swallowing water and getting scared?
2: You were slapping that water like a bird.
1: Yeah. Yeah, it wasn't great.
0: Cruz, you swim a lot?
3: Yeah, I'm a good

0: Swimmer, you know, you know, I jumped in a wave pool once, though, like, you know, the artificial waves, thinking I'm a great swimmer. I realized real quick I wasn't that good of a swimmer.
1: Well, to humble you.
2: Here's what they said. The average adult does this only 6 times a year, and they say go for a swim. Only 6 times a year.
0: Oh, no.
1: Oh, wow. If I could swim, I'd probably do it more.
3: I think so, too.
1: Yeah, I'd do it more.
2: I'm all right. My brothers and sisters taught me how to swim. So that means, man, I don't have the real technique.
1: Yo.
2: They just taught me how to survive myself, I guess, in the
1: water. Was it one of them ones where they just throw you into the pool and be like, do it?
2: Or they would tell me, like, I'd jump off the diving board. And I'd fall to the bottom, and they come down and get me. I just sit down there, like, just sit down there at the bottom of the of the pool, and then they come and get me. That's trust, ain't it?
1: It is. That is. That's also good breath control, too.
2: It was. I would just sit there and look up like, are y'all going to come get me?
0: Yeah. In the water.
3: Be the only one to go to the 8-foot part and still I have no problem.
1: Oh, shut God. Up. As a kid.
3: As a kid. You
2: know what? Because
3: as
2: of what they did to me and let me just sit there in the water, that's probably why I'm not that scared. Do you know what I mean? Like, I'm not that scared of the water like that.
1: Okay.
2: And even though I can't swim well.
1: Yeah. That's not the panic I've heard of you getting in situations. Yeah.
2: So I don't panic because I'm used to them coming to get me. All right, let's get into the game.
4: It's time to boss up with a bang. You got the answers. We got that bread. $1,000 all for you with the $1,000 Minute Game. Exclusively on Didi in the Morning.
2: Hi, is this Wilnesha?
5: Yes, I'm here.
3: Wilnesha.
5: I'm doing good. I'm blessed. How are you?
2: Hey. Wonderful. Trey is loving your name, Wilnesha.
1: Yo, where does this name come from? Who you named after?
5: My name is Andy.
2: Okay, wait, hold on. Okay, Wilnesha, what's going on? Are you walking into work or something? What's all that noise?
5: No, let me
1: break
5: in the car. I'm sitting in the car.
1: Okay. Wilnesha excited, too.
5: I can tell you.
1: Right. Do they? Is your nickname Will or do they call you Nisha?
5: Nisha.
3: As she said, Nisha.
1: Nisha, you got kids? You got little ones?
5: Yes, I do.
1: How many?
5: I have 5 kids.
1: Oh, that's a lot of love.
3: Oh.
2: What are their ages?
5: 1, 2, 2, 4. Hold on, wait. 1, 2, 2, 4, and 6.
1: Oh, Nisha been busy, I'm telling you.
2: Hold on a second. The 2 and 2, are they twins?
1: Are they twins?
5: No, they 10 months apart.
1: I know, that's right. I must be talking to my mama.
2: We must be in a time war, but we done went back in time.
3: I tell you,
2: that is my mother. Like that, you had 5 babies. What within 6 years?
5: Yep.
2: And 2 are the same age, and they not twins. You went in for your 6-week checkup, like my mama, and they said you're pregnant.
5: Yes, ma'am.
3: Damn, Nisha, you don't need no more now.
1: Nisha good at something. I ain't talking about video games.
3: And we ain't talking about cooking either.
0: Giving life.
1: Come on, Nisha.
0: Yes.
2: She's good at giving life. Let's spin the wheel. Here we go.
6: DJ Chris. JJ from the SIP.
7: Trey G.
6: $20 bonus.
1: Hey. All right, Nisha, we're going to win some money for them babies. I'm going to read you the 10 questions. If you don't know the answer, Nisha, what you going to say?
5: Pass.
1: If you don't know the answer, just say pass, okay?
5: Okay.
1: All right, then we're going to spin the block, answer it again. We got to go fast, no hesitation, okay?
5: Okay.
1: Let's get paid. First question, which do you prefer, more hip-hop or
5: R&B?
1: R&B. What was the last concert you went to?
5: NBA YoungBoy.
1: How many albums did Drake recently release?
5: 2.
1: Keep going.
5: Uh-uh.
1: There you go. Yeah. What's the state capital of Florida? State capital of Florida.
5: Pass.
1: Singer Ella May is in a relationship with which basketball player?
2: Pass.
5: Pass.
1: Which female comedian became the first funny lady to get the cover of Sports Illustrated?
5: Oh, my God. I don't know. I
1: What was the 5th question that I asked you? Number 5.
5: LMA boyfriend?
1: No. Yeah. Which prestigious award has J. Cruz won?
5: Let me say, what was the question?
1: Which prestigious award has J. Cruz won?
2: Y'all got four out of eight.
1: No
2: problem. You didn't even get to 10. Here's what you missed. You missed this one. What's the state capital of Florida? Tallahassee.
3: Yep.
2: Mm-hmm. Singer Ella May is in a relationship with which basketball player? Jason Tatum.
3: And then
2: which female comedian became the first funny lady to get the cover of Sports Illustrated? Tiffany Haddish.
3: She ready.
2: So you got four out of 10, Nisha. You're going to get $10 in correct answer. We added up as $40, but add that extra 20 that you got. $60.
1: Come on, thank you. All right, Nene.

0: $60.
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1: Yes.
0: J. Cruz had a very in-depth conversation with his 3-year-old.
2: All right, so baby Luna.
3: Yeah. Me and baby Luna.
1: We know who's the brains of that conversation.
2: Trey, don't start like this, man.
1: And we also know who dominated the conversation.
0: Shouts out to Luna.
1: Yeah.
0: Goo goo gaga, get you.
3: I be in these streets and people be like, yo, the team don't be taking you serious sometimes. I be like, they actually do, y'all.
0: No, we don't.
3: Can y'all
1: at all.
0: Why'd you lie to him,
1: say? Hey, stop leaving them comments on my page and leave Cruz alone. Y'all don't see what he do behind the scenes.
0: Thank you.
2: Shut up.
1: All right, here we go.
0: Shut up.
1: You. I'm talking to you who listening right there. The one who left the comment the last time, then the one who going to leave it the next time. You. Shut up.
0: All right.
1: I'm going to make me cuss.
3: Calm down.
0: All right, go ahead.
3: All right, so listen. Obviously, the new Drake album is out, and I'm a fan at the crib bumping it. Luna's a fan, too. You know what they say about girls? Girls are really the boys, like dad's right hand.
1: Mm-hmm. Okay.
3: You know, like, it's something about daddy's girl. But anyway, so I'm bumping the album. She's feeling it. The girl starts rapping. Y'all know I used to be a rapper. Check this out.
1: Oh, God.
4: Yo, where you at? Come on, get back to this rapping.
5: Come on, bring it down, cause you're getting in the bank.
3: Ooh.
5: And you hit me in the eye right there in the bank, in the gap. In the bank, in the gap.
4: No cussing. Let's go. We got the bar. Luna's in the building. Let's go. Mic time. Bars.
0: A shame. She's better than daddy.
1: Oh my God.
0: You know, forget Mano y Mano that daddy was in with his brother.
3: Right.
0: That rap group.
1: Move over, Miss Shirley.
3: Lunatic.
0: Move over, Glorilla.
6: Yes, sir.
1: She got bars, dude.
3: Lunilla. Yo, and it came out of nowhere. I had to grab my phone. I was hyping her up. It went bad, though, after. Y'all want to hear? I got one more little segment.
0: You joined in?
3: Well, no. Believe it or not, when it comes to Luna, I make it about her. You know what I mean? That's the only
0: person
3: her.
0: On the planet.
3: That'll
0: beat me. Okay, go ahead.
3: All right, here we go. Focus. Here's the second part.
4: 1, 2, 3. Put a mic. Luna on sight. Fight.
5: Hey, yo, hit me in the face. I beat you in the butt.
3: Ooh.
4: Who's better, Kendrick or Drake?
5: Say again?
4: Are you team Kendrick or team Drizzy?
7: And never leave a sale behind.
5: Kendrick.
4: That's crazy. What are you talking about? We're over here bumping Drake. Hey, can't you tell? He's telling the whole world. Everybody hating on him. Everybody. He's the good guy. He's innocent. And all this.
5: Take that thing on your head.
8: They trying to cover it up.
4: Listen. If you listen, he's telling you.
0: OMG.
1: I was going to say right now, that second song Luna did, that ain't.

0: gonna make radio.
1: No, no, no.
0: That was radar. Yeah,
2: because she said Henny at the beginning. I could have sworn the baby said something about
3: something about butt, and I was butt. Like, I didn't know where the conversation was going.
0: Yeah, that's way too many Capri Suns.
1: She drunk.
0: Way too many jungle juices.
4: She want to watch Bluey and listen to Baby Shark, and you sit there playing Drake, Iceman.
3: We were doing it at the same time. Bluey was on the TV. You can hear it in the background.
1: I like it.
5: But this girl is a star in the making, y'all. She likes the limelight. I drop beats. I'm telling you, I don't know if should I make her a rapper, an athlete, a model, a barb. I don't know what to do yet.
1: Right.
0: I think she's very versatile. Scientist. I think she can maybe do all of them.
1: Hold on a second. She threw scientists in there last.
5: I should have said.
1: Everybody knows you only got one scientist in the house.
4: Joe Jackson going to make a tour with her brothers in a minute.
0: Tell you.
1: Jackson. Right?
4: I don't know what else should make
3: her. Don't be breaking down my family. What's wrong with y'all? Y'all don't even notice that one.
1: I love it. Shouts out to baby Lunilla.
3: Hey, she's going to be entertaining. For
1: she
3: a little
1: is.
3: Bit.
1: She Let's is. I'd like to hear her rap some more. Yeah. Hey. Except for, I think she's too early for some Henny.

0: and they were telling me about, you know, their line, their clothing line. And I was like, tell me a little bit more about these hoodies. Well, they're here to tell us all about Hood Century. Please welcome Miss Katina Butler and Jamie Butler.
1: All right.
2: Thank you all so much.
3: Hey, Miss Didi.
0: All right, so tell everybody, because it was where we were at the event, weren't we?
3: Right. So the Hood Century is what we call the hoodie that hugs back, and we both are wearing the hoodie. It's basically, as we're in Mental Health Awareness Month, it's the hoodie that has several functions for people who have anxiety. Me personally, I'm neurodivergent. My son here, he's neurodivergent. Who needs self-soothing. And so it started like 6 years ago during COVID. My sons were all wearing hoodies in the summertime. We would be fighting about it. And I'm like, y'all take them dang hoodies off. Yeah. Y'all.
1: Wait.
3: Y'all embarrassing me.
1: Is son some Gen Zers, millennials?
3: All Gen Zers.
1: Yeah.
3: All Gen Zers. Yeah. And I'm a Gen Xer. So I was like, y'all making me look bad.
1: No.
3: You know? And they would.
4: You made them.
3: And they wouldn't take them off. But they couldn't tell me why. Yo. And it was like 155 degrees in Southwest hell. Like, it's hot.
1: Yes.
3: And so I started getting curious about, you know, I just started kind of looking into it. And I Googled, like, why is my kid wearing hoodies in the summertime? And, of course, there was nothing.
0: Right.
3: And then, I don't know, I just was led to words like sensory. And I looked up what was there. And everything was geared toward a certain audience that wasn't us, because we're brown, black, we're black folks, and everything that was out there was ugly and really, really expensive. And I was like, no black boy, because I have three sons, no black kid is going to wear this. So I'm actually a musician, but for the sake of my kids, I'll be anything.
0: Oh, I know that.
3: So I became a fashion designer in my mind.
0: So what did you design? Like, tell everybody what Hood Century is.
3: Yeah, I basically drew with a pencil what all the features that I could think of that could support them as I was researching. So the hoodie basically has all these features for tactile stimulation. Like, this is a raised rubberized textured logo.
1: Stop playing.
3: There's hooks for toys.

0: for you to fidget with, like you see us, and there's like six hooks. There's mini weighted blankets that go on the inside that can be frozen or heated.
1: Oh, wow.
0: So you could put them in the freezer, you could put them in the microwave. They have ceramic beads, so it's a mini weighted blanket for the front, a mini weighted blanket for the back. 6 years in development, fully patented now.
2: Oh, wow. Come on.
0: But
2: come on,
0: for somebody who started off, you know, just wanting to love my children and figured this out and bridged this gap.
1: Oh, that's nice. And you put compression sleeves in your hoodie.
0: And they snap in, and if you don't want to wear them, you can just tuck them. Wow. So the thing is that I wanted to have several functions because your needs may change real time. You may want to squeeze your right arm because being neurodivergent, like for me, I was a weird kid growing up. That's what I always thought. I'm just this weird kid.
1: What does neurodivergent mean?
0: Neurodivergent is a spectrum of sensory conditions. Mm. It could be autism. It could be ADHD. I heard y'all talking about ADD. It could be clinical OCD, it could be dyslexia, it could be anything. It's a broad spectrum. The hoodie's for anybody. Like, you could be having moments of anxiety and you just need to self-soothe and calm. And so you may want to squeeze your right arm, and then you may want to squeeze your left arm, so you can change out like which side you want to wear. You can wear both.
2: My favorite part so far about it is the texture. I am a texture person.
0: Yes.
2: I love texture.
0: And this fabric, we studied, like, went in about what was the best fabric for folks with sensory conditions that could hold all the functions of this hoodie. Chewable, chew-friendly drawstrings, because people be chewing. So this is food-grade silicone.
1: Chew-friendly drawstring, because you're right, people always chew on the drawstring.
2: 100%.
0: And, I mean, like, everything on the hoodie is meant for some type of what we call tactile stimulation.
2: I love it.
0: So that, like, you know, I get anxiety, and I, you know, I rock back and forth, and it just gives you instant relief. Now, I'm not trying to promote it as a cure. Right. It's just, it's a support.
1: Mm-hmm. Okay.
0: And this right here, what you're looking at right now is the fight. Like, we got it the other day. Yo. It's the final prototype, and I'm so excited about it.
1: This is really dope, y'all. So, again, everybody, we're talking to... Of course, Katina Stone Butler and her son, Jamie Butler, and we're talking about hood sensory. 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I love that. 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
2: Follow y'all on Instagram, too.
0: Thank you so
2: much.
0: I appreciate you.
1: Hoodsensory.com. You can follow them online, join their Facebook group, everything. This is so great. Congratulations to
0: you. Thank you so much.
1: Mm-hmm. And shouts out to your son, who the model.
0: Yeah, the model.
1: He's been modeling for mama right now.
0: Yes, indeed.
1: Hoodsensory, everybody. Make sure that you definitely support. It's the hoodie that hugs you back. Mm-hmm. Congratulations again, and clap it up for Jamie Butler and Katina Stone Butler.
0: Thank you.
1: All right, that's it. It's a wrap for the weekend. Dee Dee's Weekend Kickback is copywritten and produced by Compass Media Network, Service Broadcasting, and Dee Dee McGuire, Inc. Shouts out to everybody who puts this show together. Comedian J.J. Williamson.
2: Who?
1: Jay Cruz.
2: Yeah.
1: Trey G.
2: Giamani.
1: Breeze.
2: Yeah.
1: Tracy.
4: Sayonara.
1: All right, G-Man, Ariel Grind, Peter, Hyman, Geo Cook, and Baby Helios. 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

0: Jackson Madison County Schools Class of 2026 had 875 graduates. They raised the standard, earning over $44 million in scholarships, completing 8,935 college credits, and achieving 867 industry certifications. 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To the Class of 2026, your story is just beginning. 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
4: 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If we have received Jesus as Lord, we shall be like him. 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
1: Hello, I'm William Ross Jr., Mayor of the City of Brownsville. And as we enter into a new season, the road ahead looks exceptionally bright. We've accomplished so much in the last several years, and I'm thankful for each and every

0: departments that makes up the city of Brownsville. As we are moving forward, continuing to provide public safety, exponential growth, and infrastructure improvement to our city, we open the city of Brownsville to the world, showing our southern hospitality and our thriving community. We point our compass north, unified with passion and purpose. Moving forward together, hand in hand, shoulder to shoulder, we are better together.
1: Jackson Madison County Schools Class of 2026 had 875 graduates. 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
4: Hello, I'm William Ross Jr., Mayor of the City of Brownsville. 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
1: 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Come on.

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1: 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I believe God got a miracle with your name on it. 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
3: Hello, I'm William Ross Jr., Mayor of the City of Brownsville. And as we enter into a new season, the road ahead looks exceptionally bright. We've accomplished so much in the last several years, and I'm thankful for each and every person that makes up the City of Brownsville. As we are moving forward, continuing to provide public safety, exponential growth, and infrastructure improvement to our city, we open the City of Brownsville to the world, showing our southern hospitality and our thriving community. We point our compass north, unified with passion and purpose. Moving forward together, hand in hand, shoulder to shoulder, we are better together.
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5: Join the fight to make Alzheimer's a memory on Saturday, June 6th at Jackson State Community College. 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Registration starts at 9 a.m. along with a classic car cruising. Enjoy a concert on the lawn with Jackson's Hub 10 at 9:30 a.m., the famous cakewalk at 10 a.m., and a pet contest and parade at 10:30 a.m. Opening ceremonies begin at 11:30 a.m., followed by the walk at noon. 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